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I'm Sam. 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

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I'm Sam. Who inspires you to live better? And what do they do? 888-888-9976. A story that inspires me. 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

0: So good. 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I'm Sam. 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Larry, who inspires you?
1: This guy, Yuri. He has a prison ministry. I just got out, and I called him up. I said, hey, look, man, I'm really struggling. I got released from Arkansas. I've got nothing. And him and his family and his ministry helped me, man.
0: Wow.
1: Yeah. He inspires me.
0: He totally inspires me, too, because he put some muscle to his words. You know, he's telling you about Jesus. And then when you said, I need help, he helped you in Jesus' name.
1: Yes, he did.
0: I love that. Who inspires you? What did they do? 888-888-9976.
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1: I woke up one morning and I couldn't walk. 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
0: Imagine that happening to you. Horrible, right? 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Oh,

Life Radio. When you feel like you're being beat up on all sides, this is for you. It's Psalm 91. I will say of the Lord, He is my refuge and my fortress, my God in whom I trust.

0: perfectly.
1: That is Micah Tyler and Colton Dixon. They're going to perform that song live in concert. Could be near you. Take a look at all the concerts. MyFLR.org.

0: Whenever I'm having a hard moment, I turn to the station. It feels like I just get the answers, and I love that.
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0: Thank you so much for hanging out. I'm Sam. This is Family Life Radio. I'm wondering, who is your joy mentor? Yeah, who's the person that you look at how they're doing life and it inspires you to be your better self? Liz, who is it?
1: I would have to say my daughter. I feel like I'm healing my inner child through her.
0: How old is she?
1: She's 9.
0: 9 years old, and when you're with her, it's like all the things you missed when you were little, God is pouring them back in. You get another chance at it.
1: Definitely. There was a lot of guilt growing up, and I feel like seeing her and how she is, I'm kind of feeling like there's a lot of things that happened that weren't really my fault, and people made it seem like it was. Mm-hmm. And seeing her and seeing myself in her is healing that part of me, just because I'm like, it wasn't always bad. It was just bad people in my life.
0: And you are creating such an environment for her that if you could go back and create that for you as a little one, you would. You get a shot at doing it for her, and you're doing a great job.
1: Thank you. Yeah, she's been my inspiration.
0: Thank you, Mama. How about you? Who is inspiring you, and in what ways? What do they do? 888-888-9976.
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3: 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With the love I have for you.
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0: 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I'm Sam. It's never too late. It all starts from right now, where you just say yes. Song about that. It's called The Author.
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Psalm 91 was the one that my daughter memorized when she was just a little thing. And this is my favorite part. I will say of the Lord, He is my refuge and my fortress, my God.

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I'm Sam. When you feel like you're supposed to do something, I always wonder, how do I know if that's God or if that's me? My friend Coach John coming by. We're going to talk about that next after Matt Maher.

0: Hey, Family Life Radio, Sam, hanging out with you. My friend Coach John stopped by. I love it because we get to do ministry together, and we've seen lives changed. I mean, transformed for eternity. We've seen lives changed in the right now. It's a time where we need more hope than ever. Fall Fundraiser Kickstarter. It's the way we're able to keep going as a family-funded radio station. Each one of us gives as we can. How do I do it?
1: Well, first of all, you ask God, Lord, what would you have me do? And you're thinking, well, I've never done anything like that before. Trust me, God will make an impression when you have this heart that says, God, everything is yours. What would you have me do? He'll give you that idea. I would say this, lots of people get in at this level, $1 a day. Whether it's all at once, 360, if that's more convenient, or many doing $30 a month. 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

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Sam here. 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
1: I woke up one morning and I couldn't walk. I couldn't use my arms or hands.
0: Imagine that happening to you. Horrible, right? Well, Marjorie's got an update, and it's all a part of the good news of the day. 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

What I love about us getting to do life together is we get to walk in someone else's shoes and see what it would feel like. It's Family Life Radio. I'm Sam. Coming up next, how is it to be a military family when you feel like your person might be stationed somewhere? You can't

0: Radio. I'm Sam. How is it if you're a military family when you hear that your person may actually be deployed, sent away from you for a while? And Jenny, you thought that was going to happen, and then you got the news that your husband's going to stay home. It was probably confusing not knowing how to pray.
1: You know, and that's exactly the first time we had talked to someone, like, how do I pray about this? Because obviously every part of me screams, no!
0: Yes!
1: You know, I don't want him gone for a year, you know, and it's different when they're deployed with their ship and, you know, you have support from other wives, but he would have been going just him. So it would have, you know, not been the same as what we've been through before, but if this happens and it's God's will, it's going to happen and we're still going to be okay. But I'm totally okay with him not going to.
0: Yes, thank you. And you know what? Thank him for his service and your family for the sacrifice. I come from a military family too, and I know it's the whole family that serves and sacrifices. So God bless you guys. And I'm agreeing with you, actually jumping up and down. He gets to stay home. Happy for you.
2: And what's amazing is that with what we do, it's half the kids have no church home.
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2: And I saw that with a little boy, Gabriel. He grabbed my heart. He was a little blonde, blue-eyed little boy, curly hair. He lived with his grandmother. He was in third grade, and he was in my small group. And he came week after week. He did not know anything about God before he came. And one day, he accepted Christ as a savior in the large group part. And he comes barreling back to my table, big smile. And I said, Gabriel, you know, tell me about that. You accept Christ as your savior. And he said, yes, I did. And I said, tell me about that. And he said something I will never forget. I get choked up every time I talk about it. He said, I've always wanted to know how to get to heaven, but no one's ever told me.
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I'm Sam. There are seasons of life where you read God's word, or even if you don't have the energy to do that, you sing along with these songs and you hold on to it like a life raft. And God meets you there. That's what this whole song is about. It's John Reddick, Family Life Radio.

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3: My name is Linda. My question is, I don't know how much I should be saving or setting aside each month. The combination of my Social Security check that I receive and what I get from my ex-husband's pension. I just, you know, with the bills I have and what the checks I write out, it seems like it takes it all, and there's even been numerous times that I've had to dip into the little savings I do have, and I just would like to get on the right track and just get more committed and organized and more God-honoring in this particular area. So thank you so much. God bless you.
4: All right. Hey, I'm glad you called. You know, one of the most difficult stages in life is moving from inflow of support and money to outflow, because you hit retirement. There's a mental change, there's an emotional change, a planning change, because you've probably been used to the money coming in, and all of a sudden things are different, and wow, digging a hole. How do you handle it? I'll tell you in a moment, because we believe around here that every problem, whatever it is, will have a solution. And you're thinking, oh, wait a minute, not every problem has a solution. Well, it does, but it may not be the solution you want, and it may not be the solution that fixes the problem necessarily. The solution may be something going on in your own life that you say, hey, I'm going to trust God and move forward, and this is one thing I'm going to do, and turn it to Him. We'll get into that in a moment. A reminder of the scripture we believe, James 1:5, reminds us, if you lack wisdom here at Intentional Living, ask God and give it to everyone generously without finding fault. That's a biblical truth. Proverbs 3:5-6, trust in the Lord with all of your heart. Don't lean on your own ideas, because a lot of them are really lousy. Come on, and mine too. And He will direct your path. That's a promise. Lord, that's what we ask for today. Give us wisdom. Give the callers encouragement and the listeners encouragement on the podcast, on the radio program, to bring honor and glory to You today.
5: 25 plus years ago, I was listening to Family Life, and I had been praying for my wife and I a better relationship and everything, and I heard Dr. Randy mention praying for yourself to be a better husband, and that was one of those God moments, because I started praying for myself to be a better husband and a better father, and sure enough, my wife came along and became a better wife and had more respect for me and I for her, and our relationship has just been going by leaps and bounds, growing from there. We've been married 49 years, and we started dating actually elementary school, but it's progressed from there. So it's a long-time relationship, and we love with each other.
4: There you go. Hey, listen, one thing, changing one thing, I'm going to pray for my spouse, changes you at the heart level, obviously, spiritually, and it changes your mind, changes how you see things. It is an amazing thing when we are obedient to what the Bible teaches, how things can change in our life. Simple thing, big impact, big change. Welcome to the Intentional Living Center today. I just want to comment, follow up on the question from Linda in Iowa. Going through a transition now into the retirement years and finding some holes that I think she put out that need to be dealt with and wanting to get organized. And Linda, Intentional Living is about action. Obviously, the things you have to do is pull everything together. One of the best things you can do if you have financial trouble is to understand what the financial trouble is, other than you got less coming in than going out. And so get everything on the table, all the credit cards and all of the bills and all of the debt and all of the, you know, the accessory things you're not even aware of, and lay them out and look at it. What have I been spending in the last 6 months and in the last year? And look at it and then put together a plan We teach at Intentional Living 10-10-80. Tithe, saving at least 10%, and as you get older, and especially in the economy today, 15%, can you start to say, I can live on 75%? And then put a budget together that makes that a reality. How do you do that? Cut some of your spending. Come on. When you start adding up what we spend today on subscriptions, when you look at what it costs to go out and eat today, come on. Yeah, I know some things you have to do. Gasoline, I get it. But looking at the things that we have that are discretionary, maybe selling some things you don't need. There are practical things you can do, but until you have an idea of where you are, you can't put together a plan of where you want to go. And so for you, Linda, that would be my encouragement. Sometimes you need to do that with some help. If that's not in your comfort zone, many times you can find in your church somebody who's an expert in this area, and maybe they're retired and they want to do a ministry, and they're willing to sit down and help you get organized in this area of your life. Because they're totally objective. They're just coming in, and it becomes X's and O's, dollars and cents to them. Because money is so much more than just a math issue. It's an emotional issue. And so dealing with the math part, maybe you need some help on that and encouragement with the emotional part. All right. We all have that issue at some level. Okay, let's get back to the calls. I think Lori is next. Lori's in Michigan. You know, we often talk about difficult people. Sounds like you have one. Who is it in your life?
6: My sister. There was five of us. And 26 years ago, my two brothers and my sister all passed away within 8 months of each other. Mm. So I have one sister left. I live in Michigan. She lives in New York with my parents near them. She never has anything to do with us until we go to visit. Our vacation is once a year to my parents, and she's there the entire time orchestrating everything. Hmm. So this last time I asked that we have dinner with my parents alone without her, and now she says I'm dead to her because I excluded her. And my dad had ended up in the hospital a couple weeks ago with pneumonia, and she deleted me off of any phone calls or communication. So I had to have her husband tell her to please tell me what's going on. It's not fair to not tell me. And now my mother's tongue cancer came back again. And so my mother's having surgery today. Yeah. And so this morning she sent a nice picture of my parents in the hospital and stuff to my daughter.
4: Yeah.
6: To show me that. And I said, you know, this is just crazy. I don't understand it.
4: Yeah, you don't. And my guess is this goes back many years, probably even as kids. There's been probably tension and lack of communication. Let me give you a hard assignment, Lori. Your parents are not well.
6: No.
4: Your dad, you said, is ill, and your mom has cancer.
6: Yep.
4: My guess is they're
6: in their 80s.
4: They're hurting because you guys are not connected. This hurts their heart.
6: I know.
4: If I were you, I would do, as the Bible says, to the extent that it's possible that lies within you, I'd do everything I possibly could to try to reconnect with that sister. What I'm suggesting, though, Lori, is not try to teach her or you know, share with her. This isn't I wouldn't give her any instructions. I would just simply humbly before God and before your sister apologize.
6: And I did apologize. And it didn't get anywhere, yeah. Unfortunately.
4: Right. Well, listen, we teach it here. The weakest person in any relationship will control a relationship. And so the solution to that is to be stronger yourself. When we allow a person who is weaker than we are to control who we are and how we relate, we're giving away way, way, way too much power. We got to work around her. You got to be connected with your parents, love your parents. I stopped giving her power. In as far as communication, she's playing games with you with the text going to your sister or your daughter instead of to you, and that's childish stuff. And when a person's acting like a child, we don't want to behave like one. So I would suck it up in terms of not letting her power keep me from doing the things I need to do. I'd figure out how to communicate One way you could do that is have mom and dad give permission for you to get reports from the doctor and be able to talk to the doctor's office to find out what's going on with mom, or calling the hospital, whatever it takes, but taking care of yourself without dependent upon her, because in the process, it's becoming way, way too controlling.
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8: Hi. The question was, one thing you would leave with a young couple being the most important thing when the children are young. I would say that it is a relationship with Jesus is not caught, it's taught. And the time and the love and the nurturing that you put into that child about Jesus and God the Creator and the Holy Spirit is really something that will build the foundation and can last a lifetime. And when the time is right, then you can lead them to the Lord. That's what I would say is the one most important thing for young parents to realize. Thank you.
4: All right. Thank you for sharing your stories. All right. Back to the calls. Let's go to Minnesota.
9: Hi, Randy. My name is Madison, and I'm wondering what romance looks like in a dating relationship where both persons are pursuing Christ and wanting to pursue purity in a biblical way. How do you have those romantic feelings while still being pure in mind, body, and spirit and honoring God?
4: Yeah.
9: Thank you.
4: Yeah, you're welcome. Madison, that's very normal. It's a good thing to have a romantic feeling, an attraction. Too often you can have people who are not attracted to each other, and then they get hooked up, and then that creates another set of problems. The idea that you're attracted is a good thing. You know, we say as believers, we should first focus on the spiritual attraction and so on. I get that. But the fact is, you're going to be in a situation, maybe you're both single and you see each other and say, well, I'm kind of attracted to that person, and they're kind of attracted to you. And that brings up this sense of romance. We want to have some romantic experiences. Now, the definition of romance is an emotional feeling or an attraction or a desire to go deeper in intimacy. The issue is not romance. The issue is intimacy. If you're looking for a more intimate relationship with another person, then you've got to understand what that means. What does intimacy mean in a relation, dating relationship for two believers? You know, we want to connect with each other, but we want to have intimacy spiritually before we ever get to a physical intimacy in marriage. We want to have intimacy about our intellect, about our desires, about our goals, about our values. And so if you really are both finding yourself, you've dated a couple times, you're saying, hey, we kind of like each other here. If you're believers, to be able to just talk about it and say, hey, here's the boundaries we need to put in place. If we're gonna move further in this relationship to see if God's in this, we wanna develop the relationship knowing our families, knowing our finances. Because God's intention is the physical part, even though that's part of the attraction, is designed to be within marriage. Okay? When you get it outside of that, it creates a problem. For a believer especially, but for people in general. And so to get to the place where you really know a person intellectually, relationally, family, financially, spiritually, and then marriage. So your question was, how do I do that? If you're finding that you're both attracted to each other, just have the discussion, because it's probably the elephant in the room. And to be able to have that kind of talk about, you know, I am attracted to you and I'd like to get to know you better and have a closer relationship, a more intimate relationship, but defining what intimacy means in terms of, you know, your relationship. Okay. All right. We're going to go to Nicole next. Nicole's on the line. Nicole, what's your question? Go right ahead.
10: My question, Dr. Andy, is, as a loving wife, a strong believer in Jesus, what may I do to help my husband and my family when my husband has lost his faith?
4: Well, I'm sorry to hear that. Something external happened to cause him to walk away from his faith?
10: We have three beautiful daughters, and a lifelong dream of his is to have had a son. And unfortunately, the Lord, you know, saw differently. He is sovereign. I firmly believe that. And he has blessed us with daughters and not a son. And I know for some that must sound maybe very selfish on my husband's part. But for him, it's a real hurt.
4: Yeah. Well, there's a difference between having a hurt and saying something like that to one of your daughters, or being so disappointed you lose your faith. That's not a very secure faith. Okay. We have disappointments in life, and maybe that's one of them. But he's looking at the wrong side of that. If that were me, I'd say, thank God for three beautiful, healthy daughters, and we have people listening today who are struggling to have children, period. So it's easy to lose perspective, but when you hear a call like that, I think, Nicole, the question isn't disappointment. If it wasn't that, it'd been something else. Disappointed in my job, or disappointed in my marriage, or disappointed in our government, or whatever, and God gets blamed for it. God's not a genie in a bottle. If we truly have faith in growing our relationship with Christ, we say, Lord, thank you. What a blessing. When I hear the things that so many people are facing today, that's sad. But I to answer your question, you can't make his faith better. You can't grow his faith. That's an inside job between him and God. My guess is there's probably some other things going on too beyond that. That might be a trigger point for him. But to really allow him to grow, I hope he will. All right, let's go to Sherry next. In Arizona. Just before we do, I want to say a thank you to those of you who are supporting the ministry. We have a whole chaplaincy program available. People are calling in by the hundreds and asking for prayer, many coming to Christ. If it's something you know that you need some prayer, you want some encouragement, you can call one of our chaplains here at 888-888-1717 and press number 3, okay? We'd love to hear from you. All right, here's another question.
11: Hi, I was wondering if me and my husband should allow my daughter-in-law to move back into our home She was a drug addict and has now been clean and sober for 1 year, but she's looking for transitional housing and hasn't been able to find it so far, so they're removing her from the program, but she doesn't have a place to stay yet. So should we allow her back in our home after all the chaos we've gone through?
4: A little bit like PTSD, isn't it? I mean, you've been down this road and the thought of it is like, wow. And now you're not sure after a year what's changed. I suggest two things. One is you need to have an entrance agreement. If you do, if you guys decide to do this, an entrance agreement with between you guys and then with her. Here's the way this house operates. You got to be firm. You got to be direct. Don't allow your heart, because you love her and want the best for her, to block the head part of it, where you're going to be realistic. This isn't a rehab center. We're not here to do counseling. We're not here to have you come and go as you please. In other words, you set whatever the rules are. You can do it lovingly, of course, but you need that. And secondly, not only do you need an entrance agreement, you need an exit agreement or strategy. That if these things don't happen, do we all agree, there's the door. In other words, you're putting the proverbial ball clearly in her lap. We love you, want the best for you, but this is what's expected coming in. And if it works, terrific, we're with you. If it doesn't, then you've decided to move out. And there's the exit strategy. Too many of these type of things, and by the way, many people just say, no way, just don't do it. But if your heart is to do this, just make sure you do it right, correctly, and in a way that truly transitional, which might be a time limit as well, 90 days or whatever until she finds something, but a clear plan. Don't do this just at the heart level, because that can get you in trouble down the road. When we think about head, heart, and hand, which one of those do you wrestle with the most? Would it be your thinking? Do you allow the kinds of thoughts that would drag you down, or the negativity of the day, to keep you from getting above it? I know I wrestle with that. That's the one I wrestle with. And I found that I've just got to challenge it and tell myself the truth. I've got to stop the negativity right in its track and say, that is a lie. That is not the truth. And there's a much healthier perspective and a truth-based perspective. And then to repeat the truth in my mind. It's an excerpt from our lesson this month, wrapping up this month, by the way. And thanks to the members of the Intentional Living Finance Support family, we're able to do this for all these years and continue to do so. We got one goal: to help you. 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The most beautiful place, the sweet spot, is to give your life to Jesus Christ. He loves you. He cares for you. And then intentionally every day, not perfectly, but every day, choose to follow Him. And that's why we're here, the discipleship part of the ministry. And I thank those of you who are supporting us, allowing us to be a part of that process. 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You can click on the little donate icon or call during West Coast business hours, 888-888-1717, press number 2, and one of our team would love to talk to you. And when you call, tell us why you're supporting the Ministry of Intentional Living. Tell them you want to support the Ministry of Intentional Living so we make sure it goes to that credit, okay? All right, Jim in Florida, welcome to the program.
12: Hi, sir. I just had a question for you. My wife and I were married for 34 and a half years. Mm-hmm. We divorced in June of this year. Mm. It was final. And we are right now working on reconciliation. Mm. And right now everything is going along real good. We're getting along good. But there's still something in me that says that we shouldn't go beyond this point until we seek out counseling.
4: I would agree.
12: Ruined the marriage in the first place.
4: Absolutely. Now, in 34 years of marriage, Jim, was there a pattern of being up and down? Was there a pattern maybe where had you been separated before or had problems and then get back together, that kind of thing?
12: Yes, sir. Just for a couple of days, though. I think about twice.
4: All right. So you've had a couple times where you had to depart and then all of a sudden it's kind of like you're back together, but did you ever get to the bottom of what caused you to be apart for a couple days?
12: No, sir. And that's our problem.
4: Yeah. And now it's just the big part. It's the ultimate, the divorce. Did you initiate it or did she?
12: I did.
4: Okay.
12: She did not want it, but she did. She signed the papers anyway because she knew I did.
4: And why did you want the divorce?
12: Well, there was no trust, no communication, no intimacy. And I'm not talking about just sex, but intimacy itself was gone.
4: Uh-huh.
12: It just felt my heart had dried up.
4: All right, so you were...
12: Felt like there was nothing, and we tried to talk about something, and she said, well, if you're going to do that, we might as well get a divorce.
4: All right.
12: And she had said that before, because, mm-hmm. and it's not her, it's just our communication wasn't that good.
4: All right, so there's not another person, there's not abuse, there's not alcohol, there's not drugs, there's just, you guys, as our culture would say, you fell out of love.
12: Right.
4: All right. You grew apart. You went different. Okay. Well, Jim, first of all, the fact that you initiated the divorce, now you're saying you're interested in reconciling. You know, I think you use this as an opportunity. I've talked to hundreds of couples over my career who have been divorced and remarried, but I'll tell you, the ones that don't work are the ones that just jump back into the marriage just because they're lonely or they think they should do that. You have an opportunity right now. Yeah. You have an opportunity for the two of you to say, hey, 34 years, hasn't been the best. We've had problems. This is the ultimate blowout of the tire, as it were. You know, it's kind of like in the past you had slow leaks and you'd pump air back into it. Now you got a blowout and time to get the tire fixed before you move down the road. So I would really encourage you to take the lead in saying to your ex-wife, look, if we're going to have a reconciliation, we're going to have to do it right, and we're going to have to get with a counselor that has experience in dealing with couples and reconciliation, a Christian, preferably, in my opinion, that someone that can lead you through with your Christian values to say, how do we make this marriage work? Keep it between you guys and a counselor and get some help and take it one day at a time and ask God to reveal His will for you guys as you move forward and trust Him.
12: Yes, sir.
4: Okay. Is that something that sounds reasonable to you?
12: Yes, sir. Yes, sir. I was thinking along those lines, and I had mentioned it to her. And of course, she's all for it. She's ready. I mean, she's more than willing to reconcile, and I am too. But I just think we need to take care of the problem that caused the separation in the first place.
4: Yeah. Well, does she? I mean, if she doesn't, then this is a useless exercise because you'll be right back in the same pit a year from now. And from my view, unless the two of you have a spiritual renewal, I mean, a real conviction to say we are new creations in Christ and we're going to build this marriage on a totally new foundation, the probability of success is very low. But if the two of you before God are willing to say we are becoming new people in Christ, we're going to give it time and go slowly and get healing, then there's a chance. But without that, boy, I think you're an uphill battle. I don't think, I know. Okay, that's it for today. Thank you for being a part of the show. Love your feedback on all this. Share your stories. Maybe you have a question. We take questions from the comment line. You heard some today, and we put them in the show. So if you have one, you'd feel more comfortable just leaving it on the comment line, do so. 888-888-1717. Have a great day. God bless you. This is Intentional Living, a ministry of Intentional Life Media.
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3: Hey there, this is Josiah Queen, and this is the story behind my song, Can't Steal My Joy, with Brandon Lake. It says in Nehemiah 8:10, the joy of the Lord is your strength. There's been so many times in my life that the enemy has tried to come and rob me of my joy. And this song has served as such a great reminder to me that what the enemy couldn't give to me, he also can't take away.

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0: Hey, welcome. 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I'm Suzanne, and I'm glad that you're here. It's the last day of August, and that alone can bring some added stress and extra pressure financially with mortgages and rents due and maybe car payments and starting a new quarter tomorrow. That can just really be piling up, and we can smile, we can go to work, we can pick up the kids, answer emails, but underneath it is this tremendous stress. And I kind of want to just remind you that Jesus always seemed to notice more than what was happening on the surface. And this might be a time for us to give just a little extra grace to a person around us, not really knowing what they're going through. 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
1: If you're like me, you have those days from time to time when it feels like you can't do anything right. Even Paul in the Bible dealt with that. He said, "The things I want to do, I don't do, and the things I don't want to do, I do." But he found peace in the same way that you and I can. He said, "Who will deliver me from this life?" Thank God. The answer is found in Jesus Christ. The battle is hard, but it's already been won. Experience hope from Family Life Radio. Praise the Lord, all people of the earth, for his unfailing love is powerful. The Lord's faithfulness endures forever. Praise the Lord. 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
0: 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Horrible, right? Well, Marjorie's got an update, and it's all a part of the good news of the day. 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

0: Family Life Radio is always trying to bring some more live music to you. And we have got plenty of shows coming up. Check this out. In October, which tomorrow we're going to be able to say is next month. October, just around the corner, a couple great concerts with For King and Country. Also, Colton Dixon, Micah Tyler coming up. November, it's Katie Nicole, Emerson Day, and even some great concerts coming up for Christmas you can check out. 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
1: If you spent the whole day being strong, handling things, helping people, figuring out what comes next, and now you're like, I'm tired. I'm tired of being the strong one. I don't know. I don't have all the answers for everything, and I'm tired of trying. 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It's from Psalm 91:2. It says, He is my refuge and my fortress, my God in whom I trust. I love that it doesn't say my God is in whom I have all the answers. It says in whom I trust. So tonight, you don't have to figure out everything before you unwind or go to sleep. You can just simply say, God, I don't know what happens next, but I know you do. And I'm fine with that. I'm safe with that. 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
1: Do you get along with your adult siblings? Hi, I'm Dr. Randy Carlson with an Intentional Minute. I wrote a book many years ago called The Cain and Abel Syndrome. We see at the beginning of Scripture the competition and the jealousy between two siblings, two brothers. Scripture says in Proverbs 17, verse 17, that a friend loves at all times and a brother is born for adversity. And I thought, boy, that's an interesting verse. Sibling rivalry can be a lifelong battle. It can be painful. And maybe you feel like adversaries with your siblings. That was never God's intention for us to live in a life where we're constantly at battle with those that we grew up with. Now, maybe there's issues that can't be resolved, and that's understandable. But to the extent that you can live at peace with your siblings, do so with love and intentionality. So one thing today, reach out in love to your sibling. That's intentional living.
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0: You know, I always thought that grieving was directly associated with somebody passing away, and that's just not true. Grief is, of course, someone passing or the loss of something. You can grieve a job, you can grieve a relationship, you can grieve a friend moving across the country or somewhere else in the world. It's a difficult thing if you're praying to overcome grief tonight. Maybe you can't fix what's happening with your child or that person who's choosing differently. You can't see how the money's working. You can't make yourself feel okay about something that still hurts. But tonight, we can say, God, I can't, but you can. And sometimes surrender doesn't sound spiritual at all. Sometimes it sounds like somebody just finally telling God, I'm there. I hand it to you. 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
1: 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God said he would make breath enter those bones and they would come to life. So if you're feeling dry and longing to be revived, hold on. God loves to do it. 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
0: Imagine that happening to you. Horrible, right? Well, Marjorie's got an update, and it's all a part of the good news of the day. 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
1: Maybe this is the first you've been able to take a deep breath and just relax. 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

0: We're not supposed to walk in fear, live in fear. But my goodness, you hear stories all the time about how life just happens. Everything is going fine. And then all of a sudden, a test result comes back and chemotherapy gets started. Today is the first day for my friend Keith. About 5 weeks ago, he was diagnosed with lung cancer. Up to then, everything had been just normal and fine. And he's now going to be doing chemotherapy and treatments, as he says, for the rest of his life. Huge change. Just watching him share the story with tears in his eyes and his wife quietly standing by, just looking down at the ground, it makes me think we've all got things going on. And boy, we need to pray for each other. If you keep Keith and his family in prayer, that would be great. But, you know, we want to pray for you, too. What's going on in your life? How can we pray for you? You can go to myflr.org and put your prayer request on the prayer wall. And the amazing thing is that you can find somebody to pray for, and people will contact you and let you know on the prayer wall that they're praying for you, too.
1: Maybe it's happened to you. You're in the car or at work when the right song shows up at exactly the right time and reminds you, God's still here. He's still good, and you're not doing this day alone.
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0: 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So tonight, you don't have to figure out everything before you go to sleep. You can simply say, "God, I don't know what happens next, but I know where I'm safe, and I know that you've got this."
1: Me personally, having recovered from self-harm as well as other things, what I have found that helps is we are created in the image of God. We are created in the image of God. I, for the longest time, looked down upon myself. However,

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0: Family Life Radio. Good morning, I'm Jennifer Davis. You know, if you are a fan of concerts, live music, I am the same. And I really think it's special because you get to see the people that you hear on the radio and the vibe is just so cool amongst all the other people that are next to you. And there are a lot of concerts coming your way. And I just want to let you know, October is a busy month. You can go see For King and Country in concert. Colton Dixon and Micah Tyler are going to be performing together. And then in November, you could go see Katie Nicole and Emerson Day. 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

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You know, when you leave everything in God's hands, you're going to start seeing God's hand in everything. 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

0: Family Life Radio. Good morning. I'm Jennifer Davis. And I wanted to let you know and just give the reminder that we are your prayer family. If you ever feel like you need prayer and you feel a little bit nervous, a little embarrassed, a little bit unsure, but you really want to talk to somebody, hey, we have no judgment. We want you to come to us. There's a couple ways that you can pray. You could go to myflr.org and click the Need Prayer button. You type out your prayer. It goes up on our prayer wall, and whoever sees it will pray for you. And if you need to get a little bit more of a one-on-one connection, that's okay. You can call 888-888-9976. You'll hit option 3, and that will connect you with a chaplain. And they can talk to you and pray with you, pray for you, whatever you need. And we're here for you 24 hours a day.
1: Do you get along with your adult siblings? Hi, I'm Dr. Randy Carlson with an Intentional Minute. I wrote a book many years ago called The Cain and Abel Syndrome. We see at the beginning of Scripture the competition and the jealousy between two siblings, two brothers. Scripture says in Proverbs 17, verse 17, that a friend loves at all times and a brother is born for adversity. And I thought, boy, that's an interesting verse. Sibling rivalry can be a lifelong battle. It can be painful. And maybe you feel like adversaries with your siblings. That was never God's intention for us to live in a life where we're constantly at battle with those that we grew up with. Now, maybe there's issues that can't be resolved, and that's understandable. But to the extent that you can live at peace with your siblings, do so with love and intentionality. So one thing today, reach out in love to your sibling. That's intentional living.
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3: 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There was a man named Ezekiel who had a dream about a bunch of dry bones in a valley. God said he would make breath enter those bones and they would come to life. So if you're feeling dry and longing to be revived, hold on. God loves to do it. 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
1: 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I'm Jennifer Davis on Family Life Radio. And hey, if you want an awesome mom tip, you got to check out Cece LaBarge in our midday hours. She's the best.

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0: Yeah, I had to get in the mood. I love Christmas time. And I know it's a little early, but whatever. Right now we're pretending, okay? I wanted to share that the Point of Grace is bringing their Comfort and Joy Christmas tour with Jason Gray and Holly Brand. And Wren Collective is also going to be along with the tour. 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
5: Hey, good morning. We are Kenkel Fritz and Friends with producer Adam. I saw this meme and I was like, what are we talking about here? Stop making what someone did to you bigger than what Jesus did for you.
6: Ooh.
5: And I was like, what? So it says, basically, don't allow another person's offense to have more influence over your heart than grace, forgiveness, and healing that Jesus has given you.
6: Mm. Ooh.
5: Like, oh, that's what that means. Okay. I get it now. Makes a lot of sense. I mean, I'm a little slow, but I guess it's the idea that, you know, what happened to you may have been genuinely, you know, painful or wrong.
6: Yeah.
5: Statement isn't asking you to minimize it, excuse the person, or avoid, you know, healthy boundaries. It's saying their actions don't get to define your identity, control your future, or become the central story of your life. In other words, what they did may explain your wound, but Jesus did what he did determines your worth and others the power to heal. So, well, it offers the power to heal.
6: Mm.
5: I like that. You know, you have bad stuff that happens to you all the time.
6: Yeah.
5: But man, God's forgiveness is bigger.
6: Amen.
5: Isn't that true?
6: Yeah, so true. It's interesting. Feeling a little convicted this morning. I had a situation like this not too long ago happen, but I realized I was focusing so much on the hurt and the problem. I realized the whole day I hadn't even gone to God in prayer to it once.
5: Oh.
6: And yeah. I was like, oh, well, duh. Maybe that's why I'm feeling even more out of sorts about this. I'm focusing on the size of the problem, right, and not the size of our God.
5: Yeah, I think it's very easy to... I think what you said is the default. We all do that.
6: Yeah.
5: But to go to God first and get his perspective on it, I think that helps. Knowing that God forgave you of everything you've done wrong. And who are we to hold something against someone?
6: Mm.
5: I love this perspective. What do you think about it? 888-888-9976. You can text us at 58326.

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0: Macy, where are you calling from?
1: Wait, did they get on you? I'm calling. I was just in the car and listening to your station, but yeah, I'm at school.
0: I can hear all the noise and activity. Well, why are you calling?
1: I'm calling to give you guys a dad joke. I'm 10 years old.
0: Okay, yeah, tell us your joke.
1: My joke is, what do you call two birds stuck together?
0: Call two birds stuck together. Love birds?
1: No. Velcro.
2: Velcro.
3: I like that.
4: Okay, that's a good one.
0: Velcro.
5: I was thinking, you don't know what it's like to be God, but he knows what it's like to be you. He understands family conflict, work struggles, having friends who are sick, and he even understands what it's like to be tempted. The Bible says that Jesus is able to sympathize with our weaknesses because he's been tempted in every way, just like us, but he never sinned. So hang in there. When you need a friend who understands and can identify with your pain, he's here. 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Your story isn't over. If God is still in it, and he is, there's still a purpose, hope, and healing. 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

0: 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And what can we do for you? Our number is 888-888-9976. I heard we have another little laugher on the phone.
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2: Julia.
0: Julia, where are you calling from?
2: Gilbert.
0: Gilbert, Arizona?
2: Yeah.
0: Well, tell us your joke.
2: Okay, just trust me on this one because sometimes people don't trust me.
0: Oh, okay.
3: All right, first. Yeah. Thank you for the disclaimer.
0: Who's there?
2: Britney Spears.
0: Britney Spears? Britney Spears who?
2: Knock, knock.
0: Who's there?
2: Britney Spears.
0: My gosh, she's still there.
2: Oops, did it again.
0: So, Julia, what are you up to today?
2: I don't know, really.
0: Yeah, sometimes you just don't know what's going on. Well, you have a wonderful day. You'll have to call back tomorrow and tell us what you finally decided what to do.
2: Okay.

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Doesn't take a lot of time. We'll talk about it next after Brandon Lake and Nick Jonas. This is called The Author.

Family Life Radio, we are Kankel, Fritz, and Friends with producer Adam and Misty and you. Talking about, maybe you've had this happen to you, going through your work day and next thing you know, you're like, I can't think.

0: feel like a little walk outside the office, maybe get outside if it's a nice day. Get away from the computer screen for a few.
1: Says that these little quick breaks, they give your brain, your body a chance to recover before, you know, you get back to it. So maybe try going for it.
0: I love that.
1: A little quick micro break. See how you do.
0: Can you collect a bunch of micro breaks and make it to a mega break?
1: I guess you could. But the idea is that these quick little breaks will cover it.
0: Oh, that's true. That'd be over 10 minutes. Yeah, okay.
1: But you do you, man.
0: You'd be like, why is he gone tomorrow?
1: Why is Adam sleeping at his desk? What's going on? I've never taken little micro breaks. You should try it. Now, there are times where I'm like, literally, I'm like, I cannot think anymore. I just need to go home.
0: Yeah, just I need a reset.
1: Yeah, exactly. Well, how about you? What helps you be more productive at work? Little quick breaks? Big, long breaks? Just going home? 888-888-9976. 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
1: Hey, good morning. We are Kenkel Fritz and Friends with producer Adam. Morning.
2: Morning. Maybe you've had an experience lately where you're thinking to yourself, how did that literally just happen? Like, I either have a superpower or the most unfortunate circumstances ever.
1: What are you talking about?
2: Okay, so I was having a healthy snack a few days back. I was eating a peach.
1: Oh.
2: Which, you know peaches, they're soft.
1: Yep.
2: It's called peach fuzz because it is so gentle. So I take a bite into it and it's ripe and delicious. Take a second bite and all of a sudden I'm like, ah! And I cut a little part of my gum on the top of my lip inside, and I realized I cut it with the peach pit.
1: Oh, you got too deep into the pit.
2: I guess so. It was so sharp. And then I accidentally, and I literally stood there and I just looked into space for a second. Like, I just cut myself with a peach? This is the softest thing the Lord's ever created. And how did I injure myself with a peach?
1: Wow.
2: I know.
1: Adam, that's unfortunate.
2: Well, and then the worst part is I kept eating it.
1: Kept eating the peach.
2: I didn't even learn. But I was like, how? How did I hurt myself with a peach? This is the weirdest injury I've ever experienced.
1: I wish they had pitted peaches. They don't exist, I don't think.
2: No. No, I was.
1: What if they did that?
2: Oh, no. Well, I would have to take a sick day or something.
1: Because they have seedless all kinds of other things, you know?
2: Right.
1: What if there was pitless, you know,
2: peaches
1: and all kinds of other things that have pits in them.
2: I'll crowdfund
1: avocados.
2: This. I have a cause.
1: Crowdfund.
2: I want my gums to see the goodness in this situation.
1: This is where we're for GMO.
2: That's
1: genetically modify this, please.
2: Deep hit.
1: Well, I hope you're doing okay.
2: We recovered. Yeah, oh, everything's good. Okay.
1: All right. He's got a band-aid inside of his mouth.
2: Exactly.

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0: Family Life Radio, we are Kenkel, Fritz, and Friends. Adam just told the story of him injuring his mouth on a peach.
1: On the pit. It was so sharp, it did a little damage.
0: Yeah, those pits, man. Gotta watch out.
1: I'll take you to the pits.
0: So it's really turned into embarrassing injuries stories.
1: Oh, no, there's more.
0: Yeah. And we've gotten several texting us this morning. A guy strained his back while dramatically attempting to put on a sock without sitting down.
1: Oh.
0: Had to tell everybody at work that he was injured getting dressed.
1: Oh, no.
0: It's hard to do the sock thing.
1: Oh,
0: if you're not sitting down.
1: That's why it's called the sock hop.
0: Oh, here's somebody who, a woman who chipped a tooth trying to pull stubborn Lego pieces apart with her teeth.
1: Oh.
0: By the way, the Lego survived completely uninjured.
1: Good. That's just what she wanted to hear.
0: Here's someone who gave themselves a black eye pulling too hard on fitted sheets. You know, trying to change the bed sheets. It slipped off the mattress and my own fist hit me in the face.
1: I've done that.
0: Yeah. I wish we had, next time you text us, put your name with it. I wish we had text name. We just have phone numbers here. Here's a dad who hurt his shoulder trying to throw the ball farther than his son. The ball traveled about 12 feet. Shoulder required physical therapy.
1: Oh my goodness.
0: I know. It's not good. Here's a man who bruised his ribs after slipping in the shower.
1: Oh.
0: Yeah, that's not good.
1: No, that's a rough one.
0: Exactly. Here's a woman. She says, I sprained my wrist swatting a mosquito. I missed the mosquito and hit the wall. The mosquito remained in the room. And this is the perfect one for people that are Gen X age,
1: yeah.
0: My age. This guy injured his hamstring racing a 5-year-old at a family picnic. 5-year-old won and then repeatedly told everybody about it.
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0: I woke up one morning and I couldn't walk. I couldn't use my arms or hands.
1: Imagine that happening to you. Horrible, right? Well, Marjorie's got some great news. Hang on for her story. It's on the way in two songs on Family Life Radio.

0: This is the good news of the day where you tell us, well, good news that's happening in your life. Marjorie's with us. Tell us what's going on.
1: I woke up one morning and I couldn't walk. I couldn't use my arms or hands.
0: Oh, my.
1: I know. 6 months later, I went to a neurologist and he told me, he says, you have Guillain-Barré syndrome and it's where your immune system attacks all your nerves.
0: You know what's crazy? Our president of our ministry got that several months ago.
2: Yeah.
0: So just recently this happened.
1: Oh, it's not good.
0: It's not.
1: Some people can die from that.
0: Yep.
1: Yeah, because some people have to go on a respirator.
0: Yeah. He had to go on a respirator. It was pretty bad. Mm-hmm. He had it. So, yeah, you're completely paralyzed, aren't you?
1: Totally.
0: And then hopefully you recover so that you can start getting feeling back. Because supposedly the parts that paralyzed, you can't even feel anything. So were you paralyzed?
1: Not anymore. Because I really didn't think I would walk again. And I pray every day, dear God, please help me walk again. I don't think you meant for me to be bedridden,
0: mm-hmm.
1: you know? But while I was bedridden, I got shingles.
0: Oh,
2: man.
1: Yeah, and it was like one thing after the other. And I prayed again, dear God, I'm not Job. I don't think I can handle this.
0: Yeah.
1: After a little over a year, he did. I started walking.
0: Yay.
1: So you can get back your life. And God did that for me, though. I'm just so thankful.
0: That is wonderful.
2: Praise God.
0: We're so glad you're doing better.
1: I know that he had his hand in that. Believe me.
0: Obviously.
2: Amen.
0: Yeah, that's good news. Well, thank you so much for sharing.
1: Oh, you're welcome. And I hope y'all have a wonderful day.

0: Family Life Radio, we are Kenkel Fritz and friends. You ever had an embarrassing injury? It's where you injure yourself and the whole circumstances are, well, embarrassing. Sam is with us. Good morning. Tell us what happened to you.
1: One time, I sneezed so hard I couldn't move my neck for 3 days.
0: Oh, I shouldn't be laughing.
2: We're laughing with you.
0: That's right. 3 days.
1: Yes.
0: That's impressive.
1: Yes. Yeah, that's what happens when you're Gen X.
2: That's awesome.
0: Yeah, it's the power that can be mustered during a sneeze is pretty impressive. There's so much going on there. Especially the people that can plug the sneeze.
2: Yeah.
0: That's got to cause an injury somewhere. They actually, you know what I'm talking about?
2: Try to hold it in?
0: Yes.
2: Oh, boy. Yeah, that's got to.
0: I would think you would have an eye that could shoot out. Well, kazoo tight. And God bless.
1: Thank you.
0: Whatever that means. Is that German?
2: I think so.
0: Kazoo tight? I don't know.
2: Maybe that's German for neck brace or something.
0: Exactly. It's German for don't blow it so hard.
1: True.
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4: 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So I wrote the song as a reminder that no matter what you're facing, the love that lives inside of us enables us to overcome.
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We are Kankel, Fritz, and Friends. I was trying to say the German word that you say when someone sneezes, and I apparently said it wrong. Because someone's on the phone to correct me. That's on the way next. Here's John Reddick.

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1: Hey, good morning. We are Kankel Fritz and Friends. Sam called in from the Phoenix area earlier and said that he embarrassingly injured himself while sneezing.
2: Oof.
1: Talking about embarrassing things like that, those injuries. But that topic has switched to what I said, which was kazootite.
2: Oh, yeah.
1: I thought that's how you said it. Catherine's on the phone. You're going to help me out?
3: I just wanted to let you know that gesundheit is German.
1: Yeah.
3: The word gesund means healthy, and the suffix height means the state of. So gesundheit is the state of healthy, which is health. So that's why you wish people health when they sneeze.
2: Oh, that's cool. I like that.
1: I wish you a healthy state.
2: Yeah, I wish you. And a tissue.
3: Thank you. Gesundheit auch.
2: I love that.
1: Yeah, and I just looked up the spelling of it. It's not anything like I thought it was. It's actually a G at the beginning. I thought it was a K, but you know, it's that German guttural.
3: Oh no, it's G.
1: You know, yeah, Gesundheit. Yeah.
2: Good health.
3: The cool thing about German is there are no silent letters. Oh. Every letter makes a sound. You can look at a German word and just pronounce every letter and you're saying it right.
1: Well, you know, with a last name like Kankel Fritz, I probably should be speaking German, but I don't know any. My parents knew some, but I didn't. I don't know any.
3: Well, now you do.
1: Yeah, I guess I do now.
2: Yeah.
1: Besides that, Sprechen Sie zilch for me.

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1: Struggles aren't fun, but could they actually be good for us?
0: Ooh. All right, we'll talk about it coming up in 6 minutes. Here's Ann Wilson. I've gone.

0: a song will come on. You're just like, okay, I hear you, God. He speaks directly to you through that song.
1: The right song at the right time.
2: So you can experience hope. 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
1: One thing each of us share in common is that we are all facing some struggle in life. On paper, that does sound a little sad, but what if it's actually a good thing?
0: Okay.
1: So timely that someone texted this to us. You can text us, by the way, at 58326. What if your struggle is simply God's way of saying, I miss you? It's time to slow down and go to the Father and lay your burdens down at His feet. No more running from God. No more trying to fight by yourself. No more trying to please man. Just you and God together.
0: That's good.
1: That's powerful.
0: The way of God saying, I missed you.
1: Yeah.
0: And, depending on your theology, you can believe that God sends those things your way. Or this is logic for me. If you're not doing things with God, it's not going to work out well. And that's probably why it's coming your way.
1: 100%.
0: Yeah. 100%. Trying to do it on your own doesn't work out too well.
1: Or
0: it's exhausting too.
1: Oh, 100%.
0: Yeah.
1: Or it can make the struggle even harder.
0: Sure.
1: Much more harder than it needs to be. But that's such an interesting perspective too of like when struggles hit, it's an opportunity. I just had a friend actually talk to him about that the other day where they were saying, isn't that interesting how we have that opportunity to
0: Absolutely.
1: Grow closer to God? And I was like, yeah, that's actually a little bit of a new concept to me, if I'm being completely honest. But it really is, because God meets us in all moments. We
0: that's
1: just have
0: right.
1: to turn to Him.
0: Yeah. Well, I think it's a good opportunity right now, if you are going through something, to assess why.
1: Yeah.
0: Are you hanging out with God? And are you running to Him through what's going on in your life? Or are you like, nah, I mean, I'm kind of still doing it on my own.
1: Yeah.
0: Where is that with you? You want to talk about it? 888-888-9976. 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
3: 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It says in Nehemiah 8:10, the joy of the Lord is your strength. 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
1: Ooh, we want to hear that. You know, because he's no respecter of persons. If he can bless her, he can bless you. Hang on for Diana's Joy Report. It's on the way in two songs on Family Life Radio.

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1: I got joy down in my heart today.
0: It's time for the Joy Report. What is bringing you joy today? Our phone number is 888-888-9976. 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
2: I had to leave a job through stress and everything, and I started my own business. I'm a hairdresser, and I was really scared, anxious, and really afraid of this, and I just handed it all over to God, and people have been calling me that I've not met, and He's kind of guided me in what direction I need to go to, and I honestly haven't really had to worry about money. And the other day, I felt like I was sad, I was broke, and I had like a $50 bill in my pocket. I had no idea where that came from, and it's good. And I try to really make sure that I pray and I say, you know, I'm so thankful for the joy He's brought me. And it's been amazing. It's been really, really great. So
0: you have really been experiencing God's provision. I mean, to find a $50 bill in your pocket, that's awesome.
2: Yeah, I know. And I wore that coat like all day and I never looked in the pocket. It was just funny. And I'm like, oh.
0: Those are great pockets. I love those kind of pockets.
2: I know.
0: How fun.
2: Yeah.
0: When you know you're doing what God wants you to do, you know He's going to provide for it.
2: Yes, and I also got to do something. I've been a hairdresser for like 30 years, and I got to do like I call it a heavenly makeover, you know, someone who's down and out and destitute, and give them a makeover with their hair and no charge, you know, and I just, it's all about seeing the joy in someone's face when they haven't seen it in a while.
3: That's cool.
0: Well, when you do stuff like that, you're giving, and it's going to come back.
3: Yeah.
2: It has, and it is happening.
0: Well, hey, a haircut, that would probably cost $50. You just found it, and someone's right there in the pocket.
2: That's right. There you go.

0: So if you break it down, if you want to do it monthly, that would be $100 a month if it's easier that way. But just think you're standing in the gap for others who can't give right now. So maybe you've noticed we don't play a bunch of commercials every hour like other radio stations. Instead, we're family life radio, family funded. And that means people just like you keep the station on the air, as well as people like Valerie, who called in. This is what she said.
1: Unfortunately, I lost a son. He was in a motorcycle accident. When this devastation hit, I had never listened to a Christian radio station in my life. And Family Life Radio came up. And I so enjoy the music and the people that are on the radio. There was one song that just really healed my heart, and it was Jeremy Camp's These Days. There is a line that says, God knows you by name, he doesn't make mistakes. And I'm driving in the car and I went, you're right. And it just helped me heal. And now I just felt it was time to contribute.
0: Pretty impressive. Did you hear what she said here at the beginning? Listen to this.
1: When this devastation hit, I had never listened to a Christian radio station in my life.
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0: And she talked about how she was ministered to, but this is what I want you to hear. 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
1: And now I just felt it was time to contribute.
0: Just want you to know something. 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Right now, before the fundraiser begins, would you get involved right now? 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
2: Oh, yeah.
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0: Do that. 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Whatever God's telling you to do. Like Dana started giving. I think this is a perfect started giving level. $10 a month.
2: Oh, thank you, Dana.
0: Donna never gave before. 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
2: to 58326.
0: And thank you.
3: Hey, what's good? It's your buddy Isaac for Youth Haven. And today, it's time to check in with the president of Youth Haven, Lars Carlson. So first off, for people who may not know, what makes Youth Haven such an amazing place for kids?
4: One of the special things about this ministry is the fact that we are able to do this at no cost. 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But then the really big thing is that we take everything we do and focus on Christ, and to give the kids an opportunity to hear the gospel message and understand that they are created and God loves them.
3: The kids are learning a lot while they're here. 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
4: I think one of the biggest things that we try and teach the kids is, again, that they're created, that God loves them, he made them in his image, that they have value. 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
3: A big part of what makes Youth Haven great is people like you who give to make it possible. 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
5: If you're like me, you have those days from time to time when it feels like you can't do anything right. 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But he found peace in the same way that you and I can. He said, "Who will deliver me from this life?" Thank God. The answer is found in Jesus Christ. The battle is hard, but it's already been won. 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
1: That's right.
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1: So that's give to 58326 or go to myflr.org. 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
1: Hey, good morning. We are Kenkel, Fritz, and Friends. 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
2: This station is just so encouraging to me as a mom and our whole family. 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We love the music. Our kids love the music. But recently, we were in an area that didn't have Family Life Radio, and it just made me think, what if we didn't have the station? What would my kids be listening to? Where would we go for that boost that you give us each day? So we're thankful, and I just wanted to share that.
1: Oh, thank you, Tammy. Maybe you realized how much Family Life Radio means to you. Well, just a heads up, the fall fundraiser is starting soon, but you are needed to give right now during the Kickstarter campaign. 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
1: I mean, it's nuts. 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
3: Oh, sweet.
1: Yeah. And by the way, we don't have very many of these. 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And thank you.

0: Sidewalk Prophets, you love me anyway. Family Life Radio, we are Kenkel, Fritz, and friends. You know, we want to be like Jesus, don't we?
1: Amen.
0: Yeah, we're supposed to be. Here's just a quick reminder. Remember that Jesus had a wilderness, a Gethsemane, and a Judas. So you might be betrayed.
1: You know, it's not the easiest path.
0: I know. And the funny thing is, well, you might think, oh, you know, Jesus, he was the Son of God. Everything was easy. No, not at all.
1: No. And he was human too. So he experienced all those rejections, the hurts, all the feelings that went with it.
0: And then, I mean, there's everything that surrounded Easter, all the pain he went through. Wow. For you? That's amazing. So yeah, let's be like him. But you might, oh, that's discouraging, Kenkel Fritz. Why'd you say that? I think it's because he himself said, in this life, you will have trouble. I don't know, maybe you're going through it right now. God's right there with you. And we're here. You can turn on Family Life Radio anytime you need to find hope through your circumstances. And by the way, we'd love to pray for you as well. And call us right here in the studio, 888-888-9976. But God's got your back. He's with you. And what I like is there's victory through it all.
1: Amen.
0: In the end, we know who won.
1: Yes. Yes. Spoiler alert.
0: That's right. Cake, you removed me. You removed? The whole movie's ruined. Thanks a lot.
2: Maybe it's happened to you. 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He's still good. And you're not doing this day alone.
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0: Family Life Radio, we are Kenkel, Fritz, and friends. Good morning. An amazing story of a superhero.
1: Oh.
0: And she's a mom.
1: Oh, the best superheroes of all.
0: Exactly. That's coming up in about 6 minutes. Chris Tomlin now. It's our

0: Franny Cash, Jesus All Along, Family Life Radio. We are Kinkle, Fritz, and Friends. Good morning. So listen to this. 42-year-old mom, Ashley Taunton, saw a car hydroplane off the freeway during a torrential storm that was happening. Ooh. So she pulls over, runs over there to help the teenagers inside when another vehicle came sliding towards them. Get this. Ashley pushed the 19-year-old kid out of the way of its path, took the impact herself.
1: Oh, my.
0: She suffered life-threatening injuries, endured three surgeries, was in the hospital for about a month. More than 1,200 people rallied around her and her family. Ashley's credited God's hand and the kindness surrounding her for carrying the family through. And by the way, this is the crazy part. Only afterward did she learn that the kid that she pushed out of the way was the son of a longtime friend she hadn't seen in years.
1: Whoa! What?
0: Is that crazy or what?
1: Goosebumps.
0: I know!
1: That's wild!
0: It's pretty amazing. I don't know, maybe you've had something similar happen to you. You helped someone, didn't realize who you were helping, and you find out later. What was that story? 888-888-9976. You can text us at 58326.

0: Tor Wells, Breathe On It, Family Life Radio. We are Kenkel Fritz and Friends. You ever want to talk? Our number is 888-888-9976. Kathy is with us from Michigan. What's on your mind?
1: My son, he has autism and he can't walk real good because in 2018 he fell down the stairs and he had a seizure and he couldn't move his arms.
0: Mm.
1: Well, he went to the hospital, got operated on, went up to U of M to get physical therapy. And I was in the hospital too. When I got out, we would go up there every day to see him. Well, you know, there's a busy place up there. There's like 20, 30 people waiting to get on the elevator usually. There was one man by the window. I was getting on the elevator and he come up to my husband and he said, Jack, everything's going to be okay, because he was worried about me and my son. And later on, I said, that was an angel. And it truly was. And then God said later on to me, that was me. Mm. So that was a miracle.
0: So your husband didn't know this guy?
1: No.
0: No.
2: Wow.
1: No, not at all.
0: And you didn't know who he was either?
1: No.
0: Wow.
1: No.
0: That's crazy. I love it.
1: It was just something that we all needed.
0: Yeah.
1: And God knew that. So when you turn around and went, got in the elevator, it was gone.
2: Whoa.
0: That's pretty cool. I love that stuff.
1: Yeah. So I'll remember that the rest of my life.
3: I'm just a grandmother. I love the Lord with all my heart, but I just don't know how to teach a 2 and 3-year-old and bring them to Jesus.
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1: How long do you think it takes before people get bored with a conversation? 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And how to keep that conversation from getting boring. 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
1: Hey, good morning. We are Kenkel, Fritz, and Friends with producer Adam. Misty's taking most of the morning off. She'll be on later. So when it comes to a conversation, how long does it take for you to get bored? 3 minutes. After 3 minutes, the average person is like, I'm out.
2: Wow, that's pretty quick. But actually, that's longer than I thought. I thought it was like 45 seconds.
1: I think that you can come to a judgment pretty quickly as to whether or not you want to be there.
2: Sure.
1: But maybe true boredom kicks in at 3 minutes. I don't know. But maybe you've heard of Dale Carnegie. He has courses on sales techniques and things like that. He wrote a book about how to win friends and influence people.
2: Ooh.
1: And a lot of this is stuff that he would say to make something interesting and actually make you interesting to the other person. So, first of all, ask follow-up questions. Don't immediately jump to your own related story, but try to go, hey, well, what happened next? How'd that make you feel? Or what surprised you about it? And then look for the emotion beneath the facts. Like, for example, we went to Yellowstone this summer. That's just a fact. That's just information. What was the moment you'll never forget? That produces a story.
2: Ooh, I like that. A little more intentionality.
1: Yeah.
2: Oh, yeah.
1: So be curious. People can sense when a question's merely, you know, a kind of conversational obligation, but listen for that one detail that you sincerely want to understand better. And then also share the microphone. If you've been talking for a while, give it up. Ask them a question.
2: I like it. Change the reflection.
1: Invite them into the conversation somehow and get them to talk. Because I'll just say that a dialogue is more interesting than a monologue.
2: Ooh, I love that.
1: It's true. So, yeah, also reveal something personal, appropriately vulnerable.
2: Yeah.
1: Something that's, you know what I'm saying? You know, what that does is it gives the other permission, the other person permission to move beyond that surface level answer. And maybe they might reveal something personal.
2: Ooh, which obviously deepens the conversation.
1: Now, I know that's taking a risk. I mean, it really is.
2: Yeah.
1: But I think you get to a point where, and you just kind of, you don't go too far, but just reveal a little bit and see where they go.
2: I like that. A little personal fact about yourself. Like, you know, you don't have to share your bank account information.
1: No.
2: But, you know, just something about yourself that's personal.
1: Unless you want to give away money. Ask them for it.
2: You'd have a lot of friends then real fast.
1: That's true. How about you in conversations? Is there something that helped you in a conversation or helped move things along, or it's helped you be interested in people? Or is there something you learn from someone that's a very good conversationalist? Give us a call, 888-888-9976. You can text us at 58326, because after 3 minutes, it's boredom time.

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0: Family Life Radio, we are Kenkel, Fritz, and friends. Thanks for listening this morning. Andrea called in from Michigan earlier. This is what she had to say.
1: I attempted to take my own life 3 times, but I started listening to Family Life Radio. I changed because of God. I'll never do that again.
0: That's amazing to me. She was literally heading the wrong direction. Turns on Family Life Radio, gets connected with God, and she says she's never going to attempt to do that again. And you can be a part of that. I want you to know our fall fundraiser is starting soon, but you're needed to give right now during this Kickstarter campaign to keep Family Life Radio on the air. And the more people who give right now, the sooner we can end the fundraiser.
2: Hey!
0: So would you get involved? We're looking for 500 people to give $30 a month, or that all-at-once gift of $360. Maybe you have the ability to give it a little bit more.
2: Maybe you want to join the 1K crew. So that's like $1,200 or $100 a month. And what's really cool about that $1,200 mark, Hank, it covers a whole hour of broadcasting on Family Life Radio. Think about how much hope that is you could give by owning that hour.
0: Just think what could happen in that hour. It could be someone like Andrea turning on the radio, wanting to take her life. But because you gave, she says, I don't ever want to do that again. Well, maybe you've noticed we don't play a bunch of commercials every hour like other radio stations. Instead, Family Life Radio is family funded. That means people just like you keep the station on the air. And you know, with all the craziness happening in the world right now, people are carrying so much uncertainty, frustration, even fear. But hope lives right here in the hardest moments. And your gift, your giving, puts the hope of Jesus on the air when someone needs it most. So maybe you've been listening for a while and you've never given. Well, then this Kickstarter is for you. Or maybe it's been a while since you've given. Or maybe you like to add on a gift. Maybe it's your turn to give a larger gift, like Adam said. Maybe you could give a $1,200 gift. Saw somebody give a $1,500 gift earlier.
2: Thank
0: you.
2: Is
0: that you? What is your giving level? Look at Albert gave $2,500.
2: Albert, thank you so much.
0: Thank you so much. What could you do? Would you get through right now? Would you be one of 3 people to give your best gift? Maybe that's $30 a month. Maybe it's a larger gift. Like we said, $1,200, $1,500, $2,500 like Albert. What would God have you do? That's between you and Him. So, would you call? Would you get through? Here's how you... This is the best way to give. Just go to myflr.org. Myflr.org. You can also text us.
2: Yeah, just text the word give, G-I-V-E, to 58326. 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
0: Yep. We'll send you a link, and then... Boop, boop, boop, boop, boop. I mean, it's fast.
2: Like, you can't even get the noises.
0: If you have autofill on your phone, you could be done with this in 1 minute.
2: Yeah.
0: So why not do it right now? 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

0: I woke up one morning and I couldn't walk. I couldn't use my arms or hands.
1: Imagine that happening to you. Horrible, right? Well, Marjorie's got some great news. Hang on for her story. It's on the way in two songs on Family Life Radio.

0: Hey, do you have good news to share? Be thinking about that. We'll give you the phone number to call here in just a little bit. But first, Marjorie is with us. Give us your good news.
1: I woke up one morning and I couldn't walk. I couldn't use my arms or hands.
0: Oh, my.
1: I know. 6 months later, I went to a neurologist and he told me, he says, you have Guillain-Barré syndrome, and it's where your immune system attacks all your nerves.
0: You know what's crazy? Our president of our ministry got that several months ago.
2: Yeah.
0: So just recently this happened.
1: Oh, it's not good.
0: No, it's not.
1: Some people can die from that.
0: Yep.
1: Yeah, because some people have to go on a respirator.
0: Yeah. He had to go on a respirator. It was pretty bad. Mm-hmm. He had it. So, yeah, you're completely paralyzed, aren't you?
1: Totally.
0: And then hopefully you recover so that you can start getting feeling back. Because supposedly, the parts that paralyzed, you can't even feel anything. So, were you paralyzed?
1: Not anymore. Because I really didn't think I would walk again. And I prayed every day, dear God, please help me walk again. I don't think you meant for me to be bedridden,
0: mm-hmm.
1: you know? But while I was bedridden, I got shingles.
0: Oh, man.
1: Yeah, and it was like one thing after the other, and I prayed again, dear God, I'm not Job. I don't think I can handle this.
0: Yeah.
1: After a little over a year, he did. I started walking.
0: Yay!
1: So you can get back your life. And God did that for me, though. I'm just so thankful.
0: That is wonderful.
2: Praise God.
0: We're so glad you're doing better.
1: I know that he had his hand in that. Believe me.
0: Obviously.
2: Amen.
0: Yeah, that's good news. Well, thank you so much for sharing.
1: Oh, you're welcome. Now, I hope y'all have a wonderful day.
0: Well, I think we will now that we talked to you. But now we want to hear your story. Do you have any good news? Call right now. 888-888-9976.

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1: The music just speaks to me. 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
2: 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I know.

0: Baby Life Radio, we're Kankel, Fritz, and friends. What is the rudest thing you can do while visiting someone's home?
1: Oh, boy.
0: Just to help us behave better.
1: Oh, good.
0: We'll talk about it next after Renee. When I

0: Renee Stepping Stones. Family Life Radio, we are Kankel, Fritz, and Friends. These are the rudest things you can do in someone's house. And you're probably saying, why are you talking about rude stuff? Well, I know people that do these things.
1: Oh, okay. So this is
0: just a public service announcement to help us be better guests.
1: I love it.
0: Yeah. So here we go. Number one, touching and moving things.
1: That is a bold move.
0: Don't do that.
1: No.
0: Expecting a tour.
1: All right. I've only done that like twice.
0: All right. Show me the place.
1: Yeah.
0: I want to see your bedroom and your bathroom, the parts that aren't clean. I want to see it. Overstaying your welcome. Of course, I think everyone should know that, you know.
1: Yeah. Good to read cues.
0: Hiding a mess. Like you somehow made a mess. This is where you just go, just own it.
1: Yeah.
0: I'm so sorry.
1: Oops,
0: I spilled this, or I did this, or whatever. Snooping.
1: Oh, yeah. They probably shouldn't any house, any place ever.
0: Yeah.
1: I agree.
0: And just a heads up, if you're in the restroom and you open the medicine cabinet, they could put marbles in there. I've heard of people doing that just in case.
1: A little snoop trap.
0: Oh, bang, bang, bang, bang, bang, bang. Oh, who did what? don't feed the dog, because you don't know what the dog can eat and can't eat.
1: Oh, like scraps from the table.
0: Yes. Disrespecting the shoe rules.
1: Oh.
0: Are they a shoe in a house or not?
1: That is my first question any place I enter. Shoes on or off?
0: Yep.
1: It's up to you.
0: And then make sure you don't show up empty-handed.
1: Oh.
0: Bring something.
1: Yeah.
0: Little something to show you care.
1: Rolls. You know? That's a good one to dinner parties.
0: Bring rolls.
1: Yeah.
0: That's Adam's go-to.
1: It is.
0: He's the roll man.
1: That's right. That's right. It's something, you know?
0: Hey, why not?
1: Yeah.
0: If you brought rolls, I'd be like, thank you.
1: Yeah. I mean, I guess make sure there's a dinner actually happening. Otherwise, that could backfire real quick.
0: All right. Do you have something you want to add to this list? Or is there something nice you can do at someone's house?
1: Oh, yeah.
0: All right. 888-888-9976. 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
0: Ooh, there's lots of things like that. We'll talk about it next after Seth Schleeder.

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1: Hey, good morning. We are Kenkel Fritz and Friends with producer Adam. Misty's got the morning off. She'll be in a little bit later. You want to talk? Our number is 888-888-9976.
2: It's interesting. As we all grow up, mature, you know, things change, our interests change. But there's some things we realize, wow, I've done a complete 180 from when I was a kid to now. I had a moment this past weekend. I just squeezed in a little 20-minute nap on Sunday. And it was great. And got up and said, oh, that felt really good. And I don't know why, but the very first thought that came to my mind after that was, 12-year-old me would have despised that.
1: Oh, absolutely.
2: And I'm
1: you
2: like,
1: don't take naps as a kid. No.
2: Oh, I couldn't stand it as a kid. Ugh. I thought it was a waste of time. Yeah. I didn't want to, you know, spend it. I want to do something else. It seemed like, oh, it's boring. And then it's funny how, now you have to realize with naps, for me now, it's not just a nap. I mean, it is a like, praise the Lord, thank you for that 30 minutes moment.
1: Right.
2: Where before it was so despised. And it's so interesting looking back. I was like, isn't it wild how we go from like so different as a kid to as an adult being so into certain things you couldn't stand when you were younger?
1: What is it that you couldn't stand as a child, but you love as an adult?
2: Total 180, exactly.
1: 888-888-9976. You can text us at 58326. Staying home on a Friday night.
2: Yes, I feel that. Yeah. It's amazing.
1: It, you know, sometimes I want to go out, but
2: yeah,
1: that's a good one.
2: Yeah, no plans. Exactly.
1: Doing absolutely nothing on vacation.
2: Oh, that's true. As a kid, you're like, I want to ride this.
1: This is
2: go
1: boring.
2: There. Yeah.
1: Exactly. So, yeah, what is it for you? You know, I just thought of something.
2: Oh.
1: You know, the ultimate transformation, I think, as, you know, being sent to your room as a kid, that was punishment.
2: Yeah.
1: Right now, it's an all-inclusive vacation.

0: 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Family Life Radio, we are Kankel, Fritz, and Friends. Things that you did not like, despised as a child, but you like it now as an adult. Several text messages coming through.
1: Yeah.
0: What? How about you? What's something you didn't like, now you like it? 888-888-9976. Like, Adam didn't like naps. Now he loves naps.
1: Oh, the best.

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0: Rhett Walker's gospel song, Family Life Radio. We are Kenkel, Fritz, and Friends with producer Adam and Misty. Will be joining us later. Things that you despised as a child, but you like as an adult. It's interesting how you grow up and you like what you didn't like.
1: Yeah.
0: What's interesting is on our texting platform here, we got several texts and they all have to do with food.
1: Yeah.
0: Liver.
1: Oh,
0: that's all it said. One text message. Next one, asparagus. That's all they said. Next one was cooked carrots and broccoli. Hated them as a child, love them as an adult. So how about you? 888-888-9976. You can text us at 58326. Karen is with us. What do you got?
2: Bedtime.
0: Bedtime.
2: And as a kid, you were like, no! Or you had to, you know, drink more water, or you had all the excuses in the world.
0: Yep.
2: But now, bedtime.
0: You know, she's right. I remember as a kid, my mom would finally yell at us, I don't want to see your face till morning, because we would be in her bedroom kind of stalling, you know,
1: trying to delay.
0: Exactly. All right. Becky is with us. What do you got?
3: Cleaning.
1: Oh, interesting.
3: I love it so much now. I do it for a living.
0: Whoa. You're like, this is amazing. I'm going to make this my job. Go clean your room. You're like, okay, I will.
1: Yes. I'll clean yours too.
3: Exactly.
0: That's fun.
3: Yeah.
1: I wish I got that adult gene.
0: Yeah, me too, actually. That's why we need to hire Becky to come by.
1: Yes. We can help your career.
0: That's right.
3: Perfect. Sounds great. Thanks, guys.
4: Me personally, having recovered from self-harm as well as other things, what I have found that helps is we are created in the image of God. I, for the longest time, looked down upon myself. However, the Bible says that once we give our life to Christ, we are new in God's eyes.
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0: I wanted to talk about how God's blessing me in my life.
1: Ooh, we want to hear that. You know, because he's no respecter of persons. If he can bless her, he can bless you. Hang on for Diana's Joy Report. It's on the way in two songs on Family Life Radio.

0: Amy McDonald, Ain't No Way. 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
1: I got joy down in my heart today.
0: This is where you are the reporter, telling us what's bringing you joy today. We'll give you the phone number to call here in just a little bit. But first, we want to know what Diana is doing. Diana, give us your joy report.
2: I had to leave a job through stress and everything, and I started my own business. I'm a hairdresser, and I was really scared, anxious, and really afraid of this. And I just handed it all over to God, and people have been calling me that I've not met, and He's kind of guided me in what direction I need to go to. And I honestly haven't really had to worry about money. And the other day I felt like I was sad. I was broke and I had like a $50 bill in my pocket. I had no idea where that came from. And it's good. And I try to really make sure that I pray and I say, you know, I'm so thankful for the joy He's brought me. And it's been amazing. It's been really, really great. So
0: you have really been experiencing God's provision. I mean, to find a $50 bill in your pocket, that's awesome.
2: Yeah, I know. And I wore that coat like all day and I never looked in the pocket. It was just funny. And I'm like, oh.
0: Those are great pockets. I love those kind of pockets.
2: I know.
0: How fun.
2: Yeah.
3: When you know you're doing what God wants you to do, you know He's going to provide for it.
2: Yes, and I also got to do something. I've been a hairdresser for like 30 years, and I got to do like I call it a heavenly makeover, you know, someone who's down and out and destitute, and give them a makeover with their hair and no charge, you know, and I just, it's all about seeing the joy in someone's face when they haven't seen it in a while.
4: That's cool.
0: Well, when you do stuff like that, you're giving, and it's going to come back.
4: Yeah.
2: It has, and it is happening.
0: Well, hey, a haircut, that would probably cost $50. You just found it, and someone's you're right there in the pocket.
2: That's right. There you go.
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0: All right, we want to hear your joy report. 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What's bringing you joy? 888-888-9976.

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1: That's Ryan Stevenson, This I Know, Family Life Radio. We are Kenkel, Fritz, and friends. And I want you to know that when you give to this ministry, you are changing and saving lives. Angel called in from Albuquerque, New Mexico. This is what she had to say.
2: I was addicted to a lot of things. I just started listening to Family Life Radio to turn my life around and just to help me through this addiction. And being the amazing God that He is, He did. He took it from me. Family Life Radio, it keeps me focused on Him. And the Lord speaks to me through these songs to help me through it.
1: Angel is off of drugs. And I'm going to say this is a strong statement, but it's true. Because of someone like you that gave. God is using you to keep this ministry on the air. And if we wouldn't be here, Angel wouldn't be listening to
3: him. Yeah.
1: She wouldn't be able to. I mean, the bottom line is the truth is gospel is free, but getting it to you is not. Maybe you haven't noticed this, but we don't play a bunch of commercials like other radio stations. Instead, we have people just like you that are giving. So this is our Kickstarter campaign. Would you get involved? We're looking for some people to hop on board and give today.
3: Yeah, maybe you'd consider doing that most popular giving level, $30 a month. Or maybe you just want to do it all at once, cover the year, $360.
1: By the way, we're looking for 500 people at that $300 or $30 a month. Would you do that? Maybe you could do more. Maybe you could consider joining the 1K crew. For example, if you give $1,200, you're going to cover the cost of a full hour of radio on Family Life Radio. And who knows what could happen during that hour? Someone like Angel could turn on the radio and her life is changed because of you. And if you break it down, if you can't do all $1,200 right away, you could do $100 a month if that's easier. But just think, you're standing in the gap for others who can't quite give right now if you can give a larger gift. Maybe you could give a gift of $2,500. Whatever God's laying in your heart, this is your moment, your time to go for it. You know, with all the craziness going on in the world, people are carrying so much uncertainty,
3: yeah,
1: anxiety, fear. But when you give, hope lives here on Family Life Radio in the hardest moments. Your gift puts the hope of Jesus on the air. And that's why we're here, right? Have you noticed when you got saved, you just didn't get sucked up to heaven? Right. No, there's stuff for us to do. So would you get involved right now? Your giving is changing lives. If you've never given, then this Kickstarter is for you. Maybe it's been a while since you've given. Well, come on back. Love to have you come on back. Maybe you'd like to add on to what you're giving. Or maybe you give a large gift every, you know, support drive that we have. Now's your time. Let's do it right now. Before the support drive that we have. Now's your time. Let's do it right now. Here's why.

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1: And what's amazing is that with what we do, it's half the kids have no church home.
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1: And I saw that with a little boy, Gabriel. He grabbed my heart. He was a little blonde, blue-eyed little boy, curly hair. He lived with his grandmother. He was in third grade, and he was in my small group. And he came week after week. He did not know anything about God before he came. And one day, he accepted Christ as a savior in the large group part. And he comes barreling back to my table, big smile. And I said, Gabriel, tell me about that. You accept Christ as your savior. And he said, yes, I did. And I said, tell me about that. And he said something I will never forget. I get choked up every time I talk about it. He said, I've always wanted to know how to get to heaven, but no one's ever told me.
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3: I was thinking, you don't know what it's like to be God, but he knows what it's like to be you. He understands family conflict, work struggles, having friends who are sick, and he even understands what it's like to be tempted. The Bible says that Jesus is able to sympathize with our weaknesses because he's been tempted in every way, just like us, but he never sinned. So hang in there. 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

0: 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Krista just started giving $75 a month. 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
0: And so she's the first one in the door. 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

0: Happy fall, y'all! I know, fall doesn't officially start until later this month, but it's gotta be on the 1st, right? Unofficially, I think fall starts September 1, winter December 1, spring March 1, and summer June 1. Let's make an executive order and let's just change it. Forget about the sun and its path or whatever it is. Let's just like make it easy on everybody. Actually, it's such a joy kicking off a brand new month with you. So grab a pumpkin spice latte and let's hang out for a bit, huh?
1: 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Colton Dixon, The Love I Have For You. Oh, you're gonna make it through
2: 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We are more than conquerors because of the love that lives inside of us. So I wrote this song as a reminder that no matter what you're facing, the love that lives inside of us enables us to overcome. With the love
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1: Brandon Lake with Nick Jonas, the author, on Family Life Radio. Like, it's songs that make you think. It's songs that make you go, wait a minute. God is still actively writing my story. Aren't you grateful for music like this? I'm grateful. I'm grateful. 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
0: 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You got to hear what he's doing right now. And it's all a part of the good news of the day. 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
1: Check out what 2 Corinthians 4:17 says. For our light and momentary troubles are achieving for us an eternal glory that far outweighs them all. Your seventh time down on Family

0: 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Girl, just stop trying to pray the perfect prayer. Just talk to Jesus. He already knows what you mean.
1: 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You're in the car or at work when the right song shows up at exactly the right time and reminds you, God's still here. He's still good. And you're not doing this day alone.
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6: If you're like me, you have those days from time to time when it feels like you can't do anything right. Even Paul in the Bible dealt with that. He said, "The things I want to do, I don't do, and the things I don't want to do, I do." But he found peace in the same way that you and I can. He said, "Who will deliver me from this life?" Thank God. The answer is found in Jesus Christ. The battle is hard, but it's already been won. 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Praise the Lord, all people of the earth, for his unfailing love is powerful. 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Praise the Lord. 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

0: Brandon Lake, How Good God Is on Family Life Radio. That's the kind of music I want pumping into my ears and seeping down into my soul. 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
2: 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It says in Nehemiah 8:10, the joy of the Lord is your strength. There's been so many times in my life that the enemy has tried to come and rob me of my joy. And this song has served as such a great reminder to me that what the enemy couldn't give to me, he also can't take away.
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3: Hey, welcome to September. Listen, we're here. Hope for the fall. Looking forward to it now. It's going to be pumpkin spice everywhere. My wife is so excited. And that's the holidays coming. Great time of year. Kids are back in school. Some of you are saying, hey, that's the best part. All right. Dr. Randy here. We're in the Intentional Living Center in Tucson, along with Amy and Steven and Jennifer. And you all, thank you for being a part of the show. We're committed to helping teach, encourage, walk with you in this journey of experiencing your life the way God intended. That's why we're here. If you want to leave a comment on our storyline, please do so today at 888-888-1717. Father, we open the show and ask you in your name and your love for each of us to give some wisdom, encouragement, and help to each of us, and especially those calling and listening today, in Jesus' name. All right. To the calls. Sarah's first. What's your question, Sarah?
4: The question I have is, I love your program about living intentionally, and I would love to apply intentional actions to marriage specifically. The barrier that I have is not knowing how to, it's kind of emotional for me.
3: It's okay.
4: There's been affairs and things that have occurred in our marriage, and ups and downs, probably more downs than ups. After the last incident, which we had been going to counseling in the midst of it when it was found out again, I just stopped everything.
3: Yeah.
4: And basically am married, but just dead in the marriage.
3: Is your husband had the affairs?
4: The most recent ones, yes.
3: And how about you?
4: I have had an affair in the past, yes. This goes back to, we've been together about 10 years. So it seemed like it flip-flopped back and forth. And when I had thought we were making some traction, we were in marriage counseling through our church. It wasn't easy by any means. It wasn't like every session was roses. But to me, it was giving light to progress, you know, whether it was going to happen in a year or 3 years.
3: Do both of you want this marriage to work? I mean, have you both acknowledged we want this marriage to work?
4: Yes, and that's, well, not since I've kind of given up. No, not on my part, but when we were in the counseling, yes. And that's where I struggle, because I'm hearing that, but then actions don't match up with words.
3: Yeah, listen, what I hear, Sarah, is, you know, we hear these little slogans like, I'm at the end of the rope, I'm at the end of the trail, I've hit the wall. That's where you are. I referred to it often as like being in a dumpster fire. You're there. I mean, that's why you're calling. You're calling because, hey, listen, what we should have done and could have done and whatever years ago, we didn't do, because you said this was, I think I wrote it down, after the last incident. In other words, it's gone on. There's been a pattern in your life and his life. And eventually, these things, they add up. Their life is cumulative. Everything is cumulative, good and bad, in life. And so now you're here at the end of the trail and fork in the road and all of that kind of thing. And so you really have to, there's an intensity. I say, if you want to live intentionally, there's really three ways of intentional living can save your life. The everyday, just steady as you go, loving, being faithful, paying the bills, going to church, loving God, growing spiritually, serving others, being generous. These are things that it's just everyday life. But then there's always points in life where you have decisions that have to be made. And that's when you have to slow down and be really clear on what God is saying, and wisdom and getting good counsel. And then there are times, sometimes by our own doing, and that's really where you guys are, you've let this go on and on and on to where you get to the, everything blows up. And sometimes everything's going fine and something does blow up. There's a difference there. But either way, whenever you're in that sense of an emergency and urgency, there has to be that intensity. There has to be that focus. You got to take action. This is an everyday study as you go kind of stuff. Now, I say all this, say this. The end of the day here, you and your husband have to sit down. You have to make it, you have to say, hey, this ain't working for you or for me. This is not honoring God. We're kidding ourselves. Do we want to be married or not? You'll never hear me say on this program, go get a divorce. I know it happens. I know many of you listening that it has happened. And you all know the pain with that. Okay? I'm here to say, hey, this is some things you can think about. And I would say for the two of you, this time to have a blowout, not a blow up. A blowout meaning it's like a tire that goes out. You need to stop and say, hey, we're at the end of the trail. We're going to end up in divorce court and this marriage will be over. Is that where we want to go? Is that the direction? If not, then there's some things that have to happen. There has to be an urgency, an intensity, and a focus that says we're going to get some help. We're going to individually and together and make some changes. Otherwise, nothing will change. And that's really when we talk about being in the dumpster fire, as it were. All right, let me go to the phones here. We got Penny on the line in Michigan. Hi, Penny. Welcome to the show today.
5: Thank you. Hi, how are you?
3: I'm doing okay. Sounds like maybe you're in a tough season.
5: Yeah, I recently lost my husband, and I guess my question is, I'm lost. What to do?
3: How long ago did this happen, Penny?
5: When we were coming home from vacation in April 4th.
3: Mm. And how long had you been married?
5: Before Easter.
3: How long you been married?
5: We'd only been married 4 years.
3: Mm. So this was unexpected.
5: Very. Yeah. We were in an RV traveling home.
3: Yeah.
5: And his last word to me, because the engine landed on him, was get this off, get it off.
3: Oh, this
5: and
3: was.
5: I couldn't get it off.
3: This was from an accident.
5: Yes.
3: Oh, I'm so sorry. So you have the trauma of an accident and the death of your husband. How did you survive?
5: I was fine. I had a cut on my leg and some hematomas, and I had a hematoma on my head.
3: Yeah. So it's been a few months. How are you doing now compared to, let's say, right after this happened?
5: Right after it happened, I think I was in shock. I don't really remember much other than hearing him and sitting in the median. They wouldn't let me go see him.
3: I'm
5: just
3: so sorry.
5: Watching the top of his head and seeing a tarp put over him.
3: That's trauma. I'm so sorry. Do you have support for yourself, family, and church?
5: I do. I go to church every Sunday, and then on Wednesday, every second and fourth Wednesday, I do Bible study.
3: Yeah.
5: But I'm that kind of person that, and here I am talking to you, but I'm that kind of person that I tell everybody, I'm fine. I'm fine.
3: But you're not, are you?
5: No, not at all.
3: Yeah. So is there anybody you're talking to about that to tell them I'm not fine, other than calling me today?
5: I think my sisters realize it. And I have a couple really good friends. I think they realize it too.
3: Yeah.
5: They do their best, you know, to come over or call, but they all have husbands and lives, and I understand that.
3: So what happened back in April was kind of an instantaneous new reality in your life.
5: Yeah.
3: You were traveling in one direction, and all of a sudden now I'm traveling in another, and I don't know how to get from there to here.
5: Right.
3: Yeah. What do you think would be helpful, based on just our little conversation? What one thing do you think would be helpful right now for you?
5: I really don't know. I am seriously just lost. What would be helpful is if I could have him back.
3: Do you have, I mean, through this loss, were there provisions made? What are the main issues you're facing right now emotionally? What are other things, anything else you're facing immediately?
5: Oh, yeah. He had a trust, and he has quite a large farm, and he just said that either I could live in the house until I pass, or I can get another house, and the trust, his trust will pay for it. And his son and daughter-in-law, his daughter-in-law never, ever liked me. And his son has, like, gotten a check, brought it to one of the closings, because I asked him if it would help him with his marriage if I just left the farm. And he said, yes. I said, then I'll look for a house. And I went and I found a house, and we had two closings, and he just showed us a picture of a check and never showed up. So I'm having to live on the farm with them, and it's just miserable.
3: All right, so you're not only...
5: It was miserable for... I'm sorry.
3: No, that's fine. You're not only facing the obvious and understandable grief, the loss of your husband, the trauma of what you went through with an accident. Just an accident like that would be enough to be traumatizing. And then you add to it that there's some legal issue, it sounds like, and some financial things and relational things. And so there's not just one path. You got a bunch of things. And Penny, the thing you need to do, we're going to pray for you here in a moment. But what you really need to do is to reach out. You need, and by the way, you need to talk to people who are experts in each of these areas. You need to take the initiative to go and talk to someone who can help you sort through the finances and the legal stuff. Because that's something that you may not understand. I certainly wouldn't. You have to get some help for that. And then you're going to need to talk to someone to help you process what you're experiencing through this loss and sort this through. I will tell you this, whenever we're in a crisis, and this is not only a crisis for you, this is a crisis for his whole family. You said that some of them didn't care for the remarriage and didn't care for you and all this kind of thing. And whatever's in a tea bag only comes out in hot water. And you're in hot water. And so understandably, there's going to be a lot of things coming to the surface that have been just hidden, and they're going to float to the surface. And this is a time to be very, dare I say, intentional with your responses, with your emotions, and your reactions to people. Because you don't want to make things that are already difficult worse. And that's why getting people who are objective outside of that circle that you can talk to from the documentation standpoint, from your emotional standpoint, and then, of course, staying deeply plugged in with your friends and church. And this is going to force you probably to open up in a way you're not used to, just letting people see who you are, those that you trust. And get some counseling in the process. Does that all make sense?
5: Yes, it does. I believe that in that wreck, that if you would have seen our motorhome, I believe that Jesus was holding me and my dog, because mm-hmm. there's no way we should have survived it.
3: Well, we're thrilled that you did, and I'm sure your husband would have felt the same way, that you survived. Can I pray with you?
5: Absolutely, please.
3: Man, I'd invite, we got listeners, you're all around the country. Some of you, more than others, would join us in prayer from your own place in your own heart to just whisper to God for Penny, that you'd be with Penny. Lord, be with Penny. She's trying to sort through a bunch of stuff, and family's sorting through things, and she needs your will, and she needs your peace and comfort, direction. And help that you would be with her, help her in the process of making the next decision to be intentional, to contact those people that can help her, because she's feeling very lost today. She needs that help in her life. make those resources available in Jesus' name. Amen. And by the way, Penny, if you don't even know where to start, I don't know your church, but it would be a good place to start. Get to your pastor and say, Pastor, I need some help in this area, in this area, in this area, or the pastor's wife. Who would you suggest, or what would you suggest?
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3: Thank you, Kurt, and we do so much. I do, and all of us here appreciate your support and for standing with us at Intentional Living. I hope you pray for Penny. You hear, I mean, she's in a crisis. And I didn't dig in too deeply, but I would say this as a warning, a reminder to anyone listening, if you've been married, you are married or you're remarried, make sure your paperwork is straight. Make sure that you have everything clear. That's why we promote, make sure you got an estate, make sure you've got all the documents, you got your beneficiary stuff. I'm not an attorney, but all this stuff is pretty logical. And then in the process, communicate it with your kids, especially in blended families and so on, that things are very clear what you're doing and what your priorities are as a family. Don't wait for the crisis to develop and then you're not sure what to do. And so in the process, just a gentle reminder, that's being very intentional.
7: I was calling regarding what I do intentionally in raising my children. And one thing I do often is intentionally talk about the crossroads that you're going to have in life, not only in the decisions that you make, but the consequences to your decisions.
8: One thing that I do is I talk to my daughter, and when she does something that she's not supposed to do, rather than yell at her, I bring her to me and I ask her about making good choices.
9: And one thing that we do as an intentional parenting towards our kids that is working is taking them to church, following up with them, and to show them not only that we love God, but show them an example that we trust God.
3: We love hearing those. They come on into our comment line, our mailbox here, and we go through them and hear the stories of you all, how you're living, being intentional, either in the dumpster fires of life. Hey, boom, boom, boom. This is what I had to do and trust God, and this is what God revealed to me. And this is what I'm doing, or just even more so, just the ordinary, everyday, intentional living, what's going on? How are you intentional with your finance? How are you intentional with your kids or your spirit or your relationships? Love to hear them. 888-888-1717. Let's get back to the calls. Go right ahead from Michigan.
10: Hi, my name is Michelle, calling from Michigan. I wanted to ask Dr. Randy about relationships. So I've been in this relationship for about 9 years, and we're not married, but we stay together and we have a child together, and we've been talking about getting married for the longest time, but we've been through a lot of things together, and he keeps saying, we're going to get it, we're going to do it, we're going to do it, and we just never get to it. my question is, should I keep investing myself in this? I feel so wrong for being in a relationship that is not ordained or, to me, blessed by God through like the way the marriage is supposed to be. And him on the other side, it's, oh, we have to finish clearing this and that and before we can look into doing any of that. So do I keep waiting for when this will happen, or do I need to start thinking of other options and how to move on with my life? I just do not want to disrupt my child. It's not ideal for him to suffer through this, and I just don't know what else I need to do to get through this.
3: Well, good for you, Michelle, that you want to do the right thing, because when we violate our conscience, according to Scripture, that is sin to us. And if you're being prompted and pricked and reminded of that, that's a good thing. It makes it more challenging because you're faced with this immediate issue and you want to do the right thing. Now, if there were no children involved, it would be a little clearer response. But the fact that you have a child and you want to do the right thing for your child, I just want to say two things. I'll get to that in a moment. To everyone, if you're living together and you're not married, the level of protection and security you have is different than if you're married. From everything I've read, property, inheritance, child support, custody, if there's a divorce or separation, insurance issues, lots of things that are different. And you can do your own research on that, but when you're married, that's not only a spiritual bond, but it has a practical bond as well. And you're just saying, hey, 9 years now, I'll get around to it, but we're not getting around to it. And my guess is that's symptomatic of other problems in your marriage or in your relationship. Now, not everybody's going to agree with this, but I think there's one of two things you could do. You can either just take your child and move out. Now, that creates dynamic, right? Or you become housemates, not bedmates. In other words, you say, listen, with 9 years, God has prompted me to know that living like this is not honoring to him. It's sinful, and I'm not going to continue to do it. But we have a child together, and we have a responsibility together. So I've decided I'm going to move into the third bedroom, and we're going to become housemates. We're going to raise our child together, and we can, you know, do different things. But we're no longer playing house. We're no longer playing marriage. That'd be interesting to know how he would respond to that. And the second question really comes up then is, before you then get married, there's a good time to say, hey, we're going to go talk about some stuff. We're going to have premarital counseling, even though we've been together for 10 years. And we're going to talk some things through and get some things clear in terms of our relationship. Because he's, for whatever reason, he's just, I'm not interested. And it might be interesting to find out why he's not interested in proceeding to get married. I encourage you to think about that, Michelle. Left on our comment line. If you have a question for me, you're welcome to leave it on our story line as well. 888-888-1717. We're going to go to Martin in Missouri. Martin, welcome welcome to the program.
11: Dr. Randy Carlson, so great to talk to you.
3: Thank you.
11: Question about basically my daughter. She's raised in a split family. She's 9 years old, and her mother and I can't seem to get on the same page with disciplinary actions or just the same thinking about parenting in general. My house, she's raised in a Christian environment. Over there, it's not quite the same. It seems like the damage is being done to my daughter. It seems like it's coming out even in schools. She's doing poorly, grades, even getting almost to the point where getting kicked out of school. Very bad attitude, telling teachers, say, I'm not going to do my work. Things of this nature is going on. Counselors, I mean, they're constantly trying to assess her to see if she has any ADHD, see if she needs any medicine. They've all assessed that, no, she doesn't need any medicine. She's completely normal, completely fine. She's just doing this, you know, because she just doesn't want to do whatever you tell her to do.
3: Well, she's mad. She's mad at you, and she's mad at mom, and she didn't ask for this. And she probably at nine doesn't know how to express it. And if you and your ex-wife were in agreement, you probably still be married. I mean, that's part of it. And this is what, you know, what can happen. Now, is she back and forth? Is it kind of shared time?
11: Sure. I have her on the weekends.
3: Mm-hmm. And then she's with mom during the week.
11: Correct.
3: Yeah. Now, can you and mom or your ex-spouse sit down and talk about this?
11: We have her on several occasions, and it seems to be that the way her mom was raised in her home, the way that she was raised was completely different than my home. And the personality that my ex has is more or less that if you tell her, hey, you're going to get in trouble for this, then she's like, okay, well, I need to straighten up. So it seems like she's trying to take that same parenting that her mother used on her, do it to her daughter, and then also at the same time be her daughter's best friend. Now, at my house, my daughter knows the disciplinary plan. She knows what she will get in trouble for. It's all set in stone for her, so she thrives. She does really well at my house. But I can't process that over to her mom, and that's kind of
3: question. Yeah, and I think that's what's driving you crazy is you can't do it, and you know, for the last couple of minutes, you've been talking a lot about your ex-wife. You have no control over what goes over there, period. Bottom line. And wasting energy to focus on that is really what it is, because you can't change what they do over there. You can only be responsible, change what you do in the four walls of your own home. And it was interesting. You said, Martin, if I can just, because you're asking, let me just be challenging with you. You said everything is set in stone around here. She knows exactly what's going to happen, and she's thriving under it. That may be in terms of her behavior, but I just wonder how she's doing on the inside. And my encouragement to you is forget what mom is doing because you have no control over it. And when she brings up mom stuff, say, well, that may be the way mom does it over there, but this is the way we do it here. Let's talk about it. I would encourage you to really listen to her. Because if she's struggling in school and she's struggling in relationships and the teachers are calling, it's time for a talk. And if you and the mother, biological mother, can't do it, then you need to talk. You need to sit down and talk to her. You need to sit down and listen to her. If we're my daughter, I take her out at lunch or whatever, and I just say, honey, I know this has been tough for you. I know you didn't bargain for this, didn't ask about it, but here we are. This is what we're facing. I just want to know how you're doing. Tell me how I can help you. What is it? And if she gets after you and comes back, just be careful. It's easy. We think it's disrespectful, but if we're asking a child to tell us how they're feeling, then let's accept what they're saying to us. Now, if they get disrespectful, say, well, we don't have to be disrespectful. Let's just talk. But to be open and listen to her, because I'll tell you, someday she's going to be on her own. What you want her to someday say is, my dad listened to me. I wasn't always a great daughter, and I didn't always act the way I should have. But one thing I knew is my dad would be there for me. Boy, that's the most important thing. And I'm sure you are. But also opening that heart so she can get through would be really important. I'm Dr. Randy. We're out of time. Intentional Living. 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

0: You know, Jeff feels so thankful for his Family Life Radio connecting from Michigan. He told us that he struggled with depression his entire life. And he said, you know what? You guys just help so many people and it warms my heart. Jeff says, I want you to know that without you, I probably wouldn't be here. That's the power of hope. Maybe it's a lyric in a song that just reminds a friend like Jeff that he's not alone. Maybe it's a conversation had in between a song that reminds Jeff, like, hey, we're all going through stuff. Nobody's showing up here perfect. 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
1: And I saw that with a little boy, Gabriel. He grabbed my heart. He was a little blonde, blue-eyed little boy, curly hair. He lived with his grandmother. He was in third grade, and he was in my small group. And he came week after week. He did not know anything about God before he came. And one day, he accepted Christ as his savior in the large group part. And he comes barreling back to my table, big smile. And I said, Gabriel, you know, tell me about that. You accept Christ as your savior. And he said, yes, I did. And I said, tell me about that. And he said something I will never forget. I get choked up every time I talk about it. He said, I've always wanted to know how to get to heaven, but no one's ever told me.
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0: I'm Cece on Family Life Radio, trying to save you a buck or two. Here's the thing. When it comes to laundry, clothes are expensive. Stop pouring extra detergent thinking it's going to make your clothes cleaner. Actually, it does the opposite. Too much detergent can actually get trapped in fabric, leaving your clothes stiff or scratchy and not fully clean. Most of us actually can get away with using less than we think. Also, empty the pockets. Nobody wants to wash chapstick, coins, keys, other items can damage your washer and dryer as well. And, okay, if you're anything like me, yes, sometimes you forget a load in the washer. Here's the thing. Try not to let it sit too long. Warm, damp clothes create this perfect environment for mildew and that dreaded forgot to switch the laundry smell. Move clothes to the dryer within 12 hours. Okay. All right. Well, I know. All of us have a little bit of work to do regarding the laundry, right?
1: Do you get along with your adult siblings? Hi, I'm Dr. Randy Carlson with an Intentional Minute. I wrote a book many years ago called The Cain and Abel Syndrome. We see at the beginning of scripture the competition and the jealousy between two siblings, two brothers. Scripture says in Proverbs 17, verse 17, that a friend loves at all times and a brother is born for adversity. And I thought, boy, that's an interesting verse. Sibling rivalry can be a lifelong battle. It can be painful. And maybe you feel like adversaries with your siblings. That was never God's intention for us to live in a life where we're constantly at battle with those that we grew up with. Now, maybe there's issues that can't be resolved, and that's understandable. But to the extent that you can live at peace with your siblings, do so with love and intentionality. So one thing today, reach out in love to your sibling. That's intentional living.
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0: 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You got to hear what he's doing right now. And it's all a part of the good news of the day. 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

0: 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I'm Cece. You know how everybody is selling a course these days? 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

0: You know, for all of the mom tips I give out every day on Family Life Radio, there's a big area in my life I don't have a good handle on. And it's meal prep and planning. Also, I do a little bit of traveling. And sometimes I would love, like, my family be able to pull out some, like, delicious freezer meal. And all of the instructions are right there. And they just know exactly what to do. Or, like, wouldn't that be handy during busy fall sports and stuff? So this lady I found is selling a course. She's like, I'm going to teach you how to do freezer meals. You spend 4 hours on a weekend. I've got the grocery list and all the meals and the recipe cards and all of that. At this point, I don't even know if I care how much that costs. Doesn't that sound convenient? Do you think it'll help? The problem with me, it's always the follow through. It's like, oh, that stuff is great, but then you've got to find the 4 hours on a weekend. And I don't know about you, but on a Sunday, I'm like, woo! This busy mom needs a nap. Anyway, I'm thinking about trying it. Of course, I'll give you feedback into how it works. Should I bite the bullet, buy the course? Have you ever bought a course and actually learned something that changed your life? I'd love to hear from you. Reach out. Let me know. Call me anytime. 888-888-9976.
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0: Casting Crowns and Just Be Held on Family Life Radio. I mentioned that sometimes you need a song that feels more like a hug, right? And that's our mission on Family Life Radio. It's to, in the middle of a world that seems like its only job is to pump discouragement and anxiety and overwhelm and craziness, we know that a weary world needs hope. And here on Family Life Radio, hope lives here in the hardest moments. It's hope for friends like Mary in Arizona, who said she just felt super heavy on her heart all the time. Like, I was having really bad anxiety episodes. And a friend called her and said, hey, tune into this radio station called Family Life Radio because it helps me. It might help you. And Mary said, I did. And ever since then, I've been listening nonstop. 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

0: I'm Cece on Family Life Radio. I just love when a new thing starts. I love it. We're starting a new month today. September, man, with all of its hope and promise. Oh, by the way, September is the beginning of the burr months, the best months out there. September, October, November, December. Is there anything better than the burr months? I think not. So thanks for joining us during the burr months. 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

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I'm Sam. She says she has never seen so much faith as she saw these women worshiping God in prison as she was singing in the choir. Jamie McDonald, if you want to hear the story, Life in Session,

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I'm Sam. He was going to chemo and he had a huge smile on his face. Gonna tell you why coming up after Jeremy Camp.

pushing back against cancer with music. It's Family Life Radio. My name is Sam. I was in the oncology part of the hospital, the parking garage, and had just gotten the report from the doctor that it was all clear. You know, I had cancer 2 years ago, so I have to go back frequently and they check and all clear. And as I'm walking to my car, I see this guy pulling in his car, and I hear this blasting from his windows rolled down. Yes. Yes. He's got great taste in music. And then he's got a big smile on his face, even though he's going to chemo. And I got in my car and turned on Family Life Radio, and the same song was playing. He was listening to Family Life Radio. I look at it this way. If God has called you into a place, whether you like being there or not like being there, He's called us there to pray for people. And when we get there, we may find out we have a whole lot more in common with

0: 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He's still good. And you're not doing this day alone.
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0: Family Life Radio, thank you that you are here for a time such as this. I'm Sam. Coach John is here. We all wish we had a friend who you could call any hour of the day or night and go, I need prayer. Will you sit with me in the hard right now? You actually do, because Family Life Radio, we have our chaplains standing by 24/7 to talk to you. If you need someone to pray with you, they are right there. We've seen so many stories of lives transformed.
1: Yeah, last month alone was the largest number of people who've had their lives dedicated to Christ or and become back to Him because of the chaplains, because you have been generous and willing to share to keep Family Life Radio on the air. There was a lady outside Detroit who called one of the chaplains just a short time ago, and she was really struggling with forgiveness, saying, how do I know my sins are forgiven? How do I forgive myself of the past? And the chaplain said, would you really like to know? She said, yes, I really would like to know. And he said, simply this, give your life over to Jesus and you know that your past has been forgiven and you have a hope for the future with Him in heaven forever. And she did that right on the phone, right at that time. Why? 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
0: I got chills when you're talking about her making that decision. 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I could give $100 a month. 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We're in this fall fundraiser Kickstarter. We're praying that 500 families would come in and just give their very best. Would you be one of the, you don't have to do all of them, just be one of the families who goes, yep, my family's been blessed by it. I've been blessed by it. I want to be a part of people saying yes to Jesus. And then you just make your move. It's an act of obedience. MyFLR.org. 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There's a donate link for you right there. Yes, please, right now. Yes, we need you. If you don't sense the urgency, please. MyFLR.org. 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MyFLR.org.
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1: Have been a meth addict in and out of prison the last 25 years.
0: But not anymore. You got to hear what he's doing right now. And it's all a part of the good news of the day. 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

Life Radio, imagine you are there and he steps out on stage and starts to play this song. Colton Dixon touring with Micah Tyler. There's a concert near you. Check it out, myflr.org. Here's his song, Miracles.

0: Family Life Radio. Thank you that you are here. My name is Sam. You ever feel like in your job that there's a time where you go, am I supposed to be doing this? I feel like I want to quit. Is that right? Is that wrong? Pam is a teacher. She's been teaching 20 years in elementary school, and you were feeling that way. What'd you do? What did God do?
1: I prayed on it, thought about it, talked about it with my family, and I decided I was going to get out one more year, see how it goes.
0: Yeah.
1: And I have been worried about it, like, okay, am I making the right decision? All this and that. And at back to school night, I was overwhelmed with the love that came into my room. I had students in there for the year I'm going to have. So my new ones, I got to meet them and I got hugs right away.
0: Aww.
1: Which I love. And then I had students that came back to see me that were from last year and year before and year before. And what floored me is I had high school students that they had their back to school night, but thought, you know what, let's go to elementary school. And they don't have brothers and sisters in our school. And they came to give me a hug and say, hey, I hope you have a really good school year. And I had parents that I used to teach have their students not in my grade at all. And they brought their students into my room and say, see, this is a teacher you might have next year. I was just amazed at the love that God showed me to remind me that I am definitely in the right career, even though it's hard and it's frustrating. Sometimes I go home and I'm just worn out and tired. I'm like, gosh, I really don't think I did the greatest job today for them. That the fact that it was day one and I had my room full of people that I have touched over the last 20 years just filled my heart. And I have God to thank for that.
0: You do. You have God to thank for that. Thank you, Pam. Thank you for teaching our kids. Thank you for being faithful and staying in when you were feeling that from God, that you're in the right place and He answered you. I love that story. So what about you? Have you ever asked God a question and He answered? You knew He answered. 888-888-9976.
2: 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I love the Lord with all my heart, but I just don't know how to teach a 2- and 3-year-old and bring them to Jesus.
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Even if it's hard, listen to this from 2 Corinthians 4. 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

0: perfectly.
1: Yes, Micah Tyler, Colton Dixon coming in concert, maybe near you. 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

0: God is good, and we're going to remind you. It's Family Life Radio. I'm Sam. It's our fall fundraiser Kickstarter. We're going to start our fundraiser in earnest here in a few weeks, but right now, this is, a lot of people don't know, we are family funded, and so that means I give a monthly gift. 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
1: That's a great thing. We talk about experiencing hope all the time, and there's lots of organizations that use that word hope, and they kind of throw it out, but when we say hope lives here, it's an actuality. Why? Because this is all about Jesus, and Jesus really truly died, really truly lived, and he lives still. So hope lives here every single day. So when people are tuning in and hearing that favorite song, the right song at the right time, when they're joining one of our Bible studies, talking to one of the chaplains, getting a prayer request and sharing that, that hope of Jesus is in everything we do, as it has been for 60 years that this station has been on the air, all because of the generosity of somebody like you. 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
0: 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And we don't want to lose it. I guess that's the best way I can say it, is this is why we're able to keep going, is because each person gives. So if you've never done it before, would you just step in a little bit? 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

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I'm Sam. 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

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My name is Sam. If you're exhausted and you still need to serve, got some help coming up after Big Daddy Weave.

0: you ever feel like your calendar is overloaded, that you are not enough for all the stuff that's on your plate, and that even the things you're trying to do as best as you can, they're falling short? 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My name is Sam. My encouragement to you is that you are not alone. And we are working through a Bible study right now that's just a couple minutes every day. This Bible study is like a spiritual reset for your heart, to encourage us to, as we're serving, doing it as if it's unto God. And so when we do that, it energizes the whole thing. And instead of being exhausted, we end up being victorious. You want to feel like that? I do. And that's why I'm doing this Bible study. Will you join me? It's only 5 days. It's just a few minutes every day. You can go to myflr.org and look for the YouVersion Bible app devotional. It's called A Life That Speaks, Serving Others with the Story You Live. And I wanted to share with you, this is the prayer that's on there, because I love the way it is. You read God's word. There's a devotional that kind of talks you through how it might apply in your life. And then there's some practical steps that you can take, just one or two, nothing overwhelming. And then there is a prayer. And I want to pronounce this one over you because it spoke to me this morning. Father, thank you. Thank you for the light that you have already placed in us. Help us. Let this light shine even when we're feeling doubtful, when we're too busy, when we feel like we're not enough. God, let what you've put in us reach someone today who needs it. In Jesus' name, amen.
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2: 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It says in Nehemiah 8:10, the joy of the Lord is your strength. 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
0: 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You got to hear what he's doing right now. 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

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I have a friend who actually gave his life to Christ at a Christian music concert. You bring the person and God is in charge of what happens. 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

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I'm Sam. Our whole team here praying over the Prodigal Prayer Project. It's our kids who aren't following God, but we're still praying for them, and we know they're coming. God, a victory story coming up after Brandon Lake.

0: So good. Family Life Radio, I'm Sam. We called it the Prodigal Prayer Project. It kind of started during our last fundraising event where we started praying for kids who weren't following God, but they were deep in our hearts, and we just believe with everything we've got that they are coming in. They're coming in, right? And you've been praying for your son?
1: Yeah, my son was away from God for years and years. He wasn't serving God, but he had been when he went to jail. And I said, but you can't live in jail, honey. So he said, I know, Mom, I'll come one of these days. Well, now he's in his late 40s. And he came out of jail and he said, Mom, I've got God again. And I said, are you serious? And he said, yes. I said, well, just keep him as your best friend, that's all.
0: You're a good mom.
1: Yeah, he said, you promised to pray for me for all these years, and finally it's working.
0: It is working, Mama. That's awesome. Prodigal Prayer Project. These are kids that are dear to our hearts, so dear to the Lord's heart. And if you have one you'd like us to add to the list, it would be our honor to pray. 888-888-9976.
2: 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Even Paul in the Bible dealt with that. He said, the things I want to do, I don't do. And the things I don't want to do, I do. But he found peace in the same way that you and I can. He said, who will deliver me from this life? Thank God. The answer is found in Jesus Christ. The battle is hard, but it's already been won. 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